0: before the Bondi Beach mass shooting last December. A return permit has been issued to an Australian woman linked to terror group ISIS. The woman was handed a temporary exclusion order barring her from leaving a Syrian refugee camp. She is the last Australian woman in the camp that others have fled to return to Australia. Federal Home Affairs Minister Tony Burke has told the ABC, once the woman returns to Australia, she will be monitored.
1: She will have to report and we will have to know where she lives, where she works, where she studies. If she books a ticket to anywhere, for telecommunications, you cannot use any telecommunications device without 24 hours notice being given, and that applies to a phone, to an email account, to anything on the internet. Even if you want to use a public phone, it's 24 hours notice.
0: Bird flu surveillance will be increased in South Australia following the state's first confirmed case. The CSIRO has told the South Australian government an infected southern giant petrel was found at Knights Beach on June 14. South Australia's Environment Minister Emily Burke has told the ABC about 240 trained staff will be on the ground looking for other cases.
2: Surveillance will be increasing and looking at new spaces that we should be doing observations in.
0: A new political party has been launched aiming to take on the major parties. Details after this.
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4: Program sponsor.
0: A new political party says it's looking to be a facts-based alternative to the major parties. Community Strong Australia is being led by Federal Independents Sally Steggall and Allegra Spender. Members of the party will have a free vote, meaning they won't be forced into supporting legislation. They're urging other independents to join. A song co-written by Indigenous students in northwest New South Wales is sharing their language and culture with students at 100 schools across the country.
5: It's such a great concept to be part of. I've never been part of something like this. The idea is you sing a song and you change the world, and each year that song that, you know, different schools sign up to sing, they get sponsors and donors, and that funds, those funds raise money to go back into the Indigenous Literacy Foundation to make more books in language, to go to different communities to showcase their language.
0: That's Aboriginal rapper Dobby there. He's just worked on a song with students in Borowina for the Indigenous Literacy Foundation's Busking for Change campaign. The song's been written in Murawari. The Indigenous Literacy Foundation raises money to give Indigenous kids in remote communities access to books in language. And moving the sport, Jacob Taliano has been ruled out of the Socceroos World Cup game against Paraguay tomorrow due to a leg injury. He injured his groin at training this week. The Socceroos play Paraguay at midday tomorrow, Australian Eastern Standard Time. And if you have a story or news you'd like to share, or if there's something happening in your community that you want to let us know about, you can always send an email to news@nirs.org.au, so that's news@nirs.org.au, or message us on Facebook, Instagram, or LinkedIn. And that's been the latest from NIRS News. Thanks for joining me.
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I'm your host, Lola Forrester, and this hour, hey, NAIDOC is coming up, 50 years celebrations of native, and there's going to be heaps of celebrations all around this great southern land, so we're going to catch up with one of them, and this is going to be happening at the Cutaway at Barangaroo, and this is the 7th National Indigenous Arts Fair. It's being put on by First Hand Solutions, and that's our deadly brother Peter Cooley, and we'll find out the exciting news there, the 7th one. So he's added some more to his team, so we'll find out about that. But also too, he's just had other initiatives just recently, Plant Giveaway Initiative, and also too, he hosted Australia's Biggest Morning Tea with Auntie Barbara Rees-Sims, and he's also got a partnership with the Bread and Butter Project to develop native bush food products for Harris Farm. So we'll have to find out how that is going. So it's just growing and growing and growing, and don't forget Indigigrow, and we were talking, as I said, to Ellie Coe out there at Condobolin, and he's getting plants off Peter Cooley as well to revive what we had before, you know, colonisation. We'll keep you up to date with news as it comes to hand, and of course we'll be always playing your deadly First Nation music and letting you know about other great events that are coming up, and not just here but right across this great southern land. We're going to kick this hour off a little bit of our deadly band from down there in Nam, Blackfire, and it's called Aboriginal Land, and then we'll come back with Peter Cooley here on Black Chat.

0: Found a great track there from Blackfire, Aboriginal Land, and talk about Aboriginal Land. We're going to go out to Bidjigal country and we're going to catch up with one of our deadly brothers out there. He started small and now he's expanding. And this is from First Hand Solutions. He's got Indigigrow out there, which is amazing plants. And as I said, Ali Coe yesterday talked about coming down to Sydney and getting a whole bunch of plants from Indigigrow. And also too, we're going to find out too, this is going to be the 7th National Indigenous Arts Fair, and it's going to be at the Cutaway at Barangaroo this year. So we're going to catch up with our deadly brother Peter Cooley. And hey, my brother, welcome back.
1: Good morning, Lola. Thanks for having me on.
0: Yeah, it's always exciting. Look, before we get to the National Indigenous Arts Fair, you've been running some great things, like I just said, you know, Ali Coe, but you've also had this plant giveaway initiative. And how did that go up?
1: No, it's been really well, actually. You know, that's aimed at getting more local, I suppose, local plants out into the community. And, yeah, a lot of people don't know we only have 3% of our plants remaining on Sydney's coast, so we're sort of taking up the role of driving the revival of those plants. And, you know, giving plants away to the community is a way that we can get more plants out there, but also education to the wider community and, you know, create awareness around that there's such small amount of our traditional plants on country remaining and how we can go about restoring them.
0: Yeah, and also restoring the environment too, because there have been a lot of plants that have been brought in here that are not very good for the environment and can be killing not just our other plants but also to our animals and our insects out there.
1: Yeah, well, I mean, it's disturbing to know that there is actually more non-native plants in Australia than native now.
0: Wow.
1: They're the types of challenges we're up against to try and keep country healthy.
0: Yep. Also, too, you had this bread and butter project and developed a native bush food product for harvest, Harris Farms. How's that going as well? You did that recently, eh?
1: Yeah, we're supplying native ingredients coming together with the bread and butter project, which is a bakery project that was set up in Marrickville to train newly arrived Australians, refugees in baking,
0: yep.
1: And they've been able to train over 200 people now in give them skills and training in baking. And I actually started it as part of my uni degree. I studied that project as a case study and to now team up with them, I suppose, and produce some of the most amazing products, sourdoughs and, you know, brownies and biscuits, etc., using native ingredients it's absolutely awesome. We're really proud of that.
0: Well, because there'll be other cultures too that do this as well, you know, bread and butter, you know, from Europe or First Nations. Have we found that as well, you know, that people have come in and said, oh, you know, we kind of do the similar things to what you guys are doing?
1: Yeah, I assume that's happening.
0: Yep.
1: I don't know of any, but I can only assume that's happening. But, yeah, I was introduced to the Bread and Butter Project, so I knew all about it. And,
0: yep.
1: And, you know, when we had the opportunity to come together and produce this, I mean, it was in the making for quite some time, a few years, and it finally kicked off. And we approached Harris Farm and they were really open to the idea and supportive. And now we have it in 29 stores across New South Wales.
0: 29. Wow. This is amazing. This is really exciting news, you know, because there's a lot of negativity happening out there. But also too, hey, look, recently you had the biggest Australian morning tea with our one and only Auntie Deadly Barb. Well, she's a diva now. Auntie Diva Barbara Sims, eh? She's a diva now.
1: We did. And you know, that community, that stuff in community, we're only too happy and proud to work with the community to do that and for a great cause. You know, cancer has affected a lot of people in the Larva community, including, you know, in my family as well. And so when we can come together and you know, do events like that to create awareness and raise funds for that, we're only too happy to join in.
0: Yeah, no, it's great that, you know, she got the title of Diva Charity, ambassador. I love it. Never too old.
1: Look, Annie Barb, look, she has that much knowledge. It's not funny, particularly plant knowledge.
0: So yes.
1: She's a wealth of knowledge and such a valuable resource for our community.
0: No, I think it's great. But look, now the big thing, because we've got celebrating 50 years of NAIDOC, and you're expanding, getting bigger and bigger every year. With this is the 7th National Indigenous Arts Fair down at the Breakaway, the Cutaway at the Barangaroo. So, what can we expect out of the 7th festival?
1: Oh, look, this is probably our most ambitious art fair yet, and our biggest, and we've expanded an extra day. So we have an opening night this year on Friday, the 3rd of July. It's going to be an absolute fantastic evening. Kicks off at 5:30 on the Friday evening, and tickets are available at niaf.com, niaf.com.au. We've got dance performances, we've got a fashion parade. And they're singing, and you get a early sort of peep and access to the art centres and their works as well. So we've never had that before, and so we've got a fantastic evening lined up. But then we've got an amazing program right through the Saturday and the Sunday, which is Saturday the 4th and Sunday the 5th. But being at the Cutaway, amazing new space. I got to have a look through there. And it was on the media recently, an opening of the Cutaway, and just to see it in operation was phenomenal, and just it's had a huge facelift, and it's just a special place now for the future, I suppose, of arts and cultural events, and it's going to be amazing. But we've got workshops lined up.
0: That's what I like. You've added
1: a lot of talks happening during the weekend. There's kids workshops, but we've got also over 30 remote art centres travelling from all around Australia that are going to be under the one roof in the Cutaway, which is a unique opportunity, I suppose, for Sydneysiders to have so many different artists and art centres and different artworks and all types of stuff available all under the one roof.
0: No, I think it's really exciting because you've added two big programs after 7 years. You've got the First Nations curators, and who's there? Have you brought on board for that, the First Nation curators?
1: Well, Mia Madden, she will be curating the living room. We've got Kalina Briggs from the Stiff Gins. She's curated the music. And we've got Billie Jean Hamlet. Yep. She's doing the fashion, and she's sort of very, very popular model now in the fashion industry. And we've got Matt Pohl, who's curated the talks. All Aboriginal curators that have been working in the industry for a long, long time. They're extremely good at what they do, very experienced.
0: So you've got these large-scale installations. What's that all about, and who's running that?
1: The installations, they will be hanging from, I suppose, the rafters or the roof in the Cutaway. That's I suppose, just to add a lot more value to the fair and... there's supposed to be a whale. There's about four installations that are going to be at the hanging from the roof. So there's car bonnets. There's an orca, ghost net orca, and another big long weaving piece that will be hanging as well. And I suppose it's bringing new things to the space, Lola.
0: Well, I suppose bringing things that people don't realise that we've always had.
1: That's right, and we've never had anything like that at the previous fairs.
0: Yeah.
1: Hanging installations. But there's also the moving art that will be happening. There's big screens that are at the Cutaway. There's around four big screens. And so there's going to be... moving artworks on those screens during the art fair from some of the art centres.
0: No, this is great.
1: It's a flashy joint.
0: Yep. So whereabouts is the Cutaways? How do you get there?
1: Well, there is the metro station at the Barangaroo.
0: Yeah.
1: So you can get to Metro or you can drive. It's at Barangaroo Reserve underneath the grass area at Barangaroo. Yep. Is the cutaway, and there's a car park there as well.
0: And a car. Oh, that'll be good, car park.
1: So it's at Barangaroo Reserve.
0: Yep, okay then. Also too, I noticed this year you've got a introduced an ambassadors program. What's that all about, ambassadors program?
1: Oh, well, that's just engaging Aboriginal artists, etc., who can come on and champion the event and add value to the event and also participate in the event as well. So, I mean, Rachel Perkins is one of the ambassadors, Alison Page. I mean, these are all well known in the arts.
0: Yep.
1: And it's, you know, we wanted to step the art fair up in profile and, you know, try and move it to the next levels, and I suppose adding those ambassadors has really helped us to do that.
0: Well, yeah, you've got Dennis Golding there, you've got Jazz Money, you've got Sebastian Goldspike and Daniel Browning. God, you've got them all. How did you manage to grab them all? These are amazing, because they're always busy out there.
1: The team have worked really hard around the clock for, you know, the last 6 months to pull all this together, and so... headed by Sarah and her team that she's pulled together to do all this, and it's been an extremely lot of work and hard work, but I suppose it's paying off now, because we've got these amazing people that are getting involved with the art fair now.
0: Well, no, this is so much third to the fifth, packed in the weekend. This is going to be unbelievable. Hopefully there'll be a lot of people turn up for this, and it's, you're cruising along, okay, Peter?
1: yeah, and I also just wanted to say this year it's a ticketed event, Lola.
0: A ticketed event, yeah.
1: It's a ticketed event, and tickets are available at niaf.com.au, niaf.com.au.
0: Can they get that at the door?
1: They can as well.
0: At the door. How much are they?
1: I think the tickets are like $15.
0: Oh, that's not much, eh? Considering what you're going to be able to access when you get into the cutaway there. Look, this is huge.
1: It's a very small investment for what's on offer there, Lola.
0: Yeah, but hey, it's going to get bigger. You're going to be cruising along and you're cruising now. And look how you started, with that.
1: Well, I mean, the bigger it gets, it also increases the amount that it costs to run it. So, where you can, you have to pay for, you have to pay for things to run events like this. So, we're just trying to generate a bit of income to pay for those costs, and I don't think it's much to ask, someone to pay $15 to come in and access what we're putting on.
0: Yeah, so have you got anybody, there must be some people that would like to be able to sponsor this, wouldn't there?
1: Sorry?
0: You got any sponsors at all, or people, have you put out for sponsorship?
1: There is. We've got our supporters on, people can see them on the NIAF website, so...
0: Yep.
1: We do have supporters, so we're very proud of those organisations, etc., for coming on board and supporting the event. It's actually grown into a really important event now, and you can't put this on if you don't have supporters. And every event needs supporters, and we're fortunate to have some supporters.
0: Yep.
1: We'd like more,
0: it's going to happen. It will happen. Look, because you've got 100 artists that represent 30 art centres, and these are all Aboriginal, so everything that's at the National Indigenous Arts Fair is all First Nation people, isn't it? So people don't have to worry about, is that going back into the hands of Aboriginal people, or is it going somewhere else? But guaranteed here that everything is going back to the mob.
1: NIAF doesn't take commissions on sales, so 100% of the income generated goes back to those communities and those people.
0: Yeah, no, which is good.
1: The artists and the communities, etc. So we don't take commissions. So that's the beauty about NIAF, is it just really supportive of those remote communities.
0: And it's an opportunity for everyone to find out about all these other cultures, like from the Tiwi Islands to the APY lands, Arnhem Land, you know, Pilbara, to find out. Because I know in the past, everybody just goes straight to all the artists, and they have, you know, I can see them talking away to them and finding about all the stories on canvas. So I think it's going to be great. I can't wait. It's exciting.
1: Yeah, no, it's going to be great. And one thing, you know, like it's very expensive. If you want to connect with these communities, it's very expensive if you want to go out to them, yep. You know, and visit the community, meet the artists and you know, go to the art centres. But to have them all under the one roof, it's a pretty special thing for, yep. especially, you know, the art fair visitors and people looking to buy these works. It's all there under the one roof.
0: Yeah, no, I get excited. Yeah, I get excited to see the aunts every year, because I knew some of them beforehand, and then they started to come on, and to the NIAF. Yeah, so look, I'll catch you on the weekend.
1: Lola, if we thought the art fair was good in previous years, I think you're going to be pretty blown away about this year.
0: Well, so we should. So it's seven years luck, eh? 7 year of luck.
1: We hope so.
0: Yeah, no, it is, because you've got all the right people. You've got people there that have got vast experience over the years and different generations too. So I think that's absolutely brilliant. And I know it's going to get bigger and bigger every year. So, look, thank you and your team. And we'll see you at the Cutaway from the 3rd to the 5th. They've got a special opening night on the Friday night. It kicks off at 5:30, so there's tickets for that. They've got a dance and they've got a fashion parade there. So please get along, and then it's open. What's the hours in the daytime?
1: Saturday is 10 a.m. to 5 p.m. and Sunday 10 a.m. to 4 p.m.
0: That's right. It's always, 4 p.m. Man, fantastic. And you see, you probably still got a lot to... You're still probably pretty busy, eh? Getting everything organised.
1: We've got, look, artworks and everything arriving from remote centres everywhere. Yep. There's things all over the place at the moment, but it'll all come together by the time of the art fair.
0: Right. Yeah, you've got a week. You've got a week to go, but thank you very much, like I said, Pete, with you and your team that have worked so hard to get all this amazing fair together, okay? You take care.
1: No, thanks a lot, Lola, for having me on.
0: And we're going to play our late Dr. Uncle Vic Sims with Always On My Mind, okay? So you take care, and I'll catch you next weekend. Bye for now.

I did a track there from the late Tabidjigal man, Vic Sims. Yes, he's always on our mind and he'll always be on our program here at Koori Radio. And meanwhile, the Adelaide Human Rights Seminar, they're happening today, and that is at 5:30 to 7:30 at the U City Functional Centre in 43 Franklin Street. It's hosted a free public session. The answer is human rights. So the event features a panel of leading local and national human rights experts discussing how rights can address critical social issues. Key topics include housing affordability, economic inequality, social cohesion, the rights to peaceful protest, and the impact of climate change and digital technology. So yes, it's pretty deadly. So you can find out, humanrights.gov.au, or just put in there Adelaide Human Rights Seminar today. And, that'll be good. We'll have to get some feedback on that. Also, too, coming up is Desert Dust is set to fly under the Race Camel Feet starting on the 3rd of July. And that is at, there's all these great ones coming out there. So 1 week to go until the Desert Championship Way Outback Camel Tribe. We've got about a million camels, you know, that were brought in here by, many, many years back in the day, yes. So this is, they do camel races everywhere. Also too, the next Australian of the Year could be from your community, and they're calling out now for nominations, and there are four awards: the Australian of the Year, Senior Australian of the Year, 65 to and over, Young Australian of the Year, 16 to 30, and Australian Hero. So each state and territory selects a panel, chooses four recipients, one in each category. The 32 recipients then represent the state or territory of the national award announcement, and that will be in Canberra on the 25th of January. So the nominations close as of Friday, the 31st of July this year. So it should be a good one. The one nomination raised the profile of important work, recognises the contribution of individuals, and opens the door for further recognition. So, as they say, every year these awards begin with someone taking the time to recognise another person's contribution. So there you go, everyone. AustralianOfTheYear.org.au. Also, too, what else have we got going up there? Is the long run. This premieres Sunday. This is from the Indigenous Marathon Project, Indigenous Marathon Foundation, and it's the long run premiere, as I said, on the 28th, and at 8 o'clock on Channel 9, and then 9 Now and Stan, when Australia will get into insight look at the powerful stories behind the Indigenous Marathon Project and the foundation, in a special fly on the wall documentary. Because last year, hey, who got involved? Jonathan Thurston and Lance Franklin at the 2025 IMP squad. So the brilliant production crew as a good shout, supported by First Nation filmmakers, Black Ground Productions and Wolf Lab, captures moments of challenge, growth, resilience and transformation through plenty of blood, sweat and tears, and they prepare to complete the first marathon, which is the TCS New York City Marathon in November, which was in November 2025. So they do other marathons around the country. So the run also is about leadership, its health, identity, family and the positive ripple effect that opportunities can create in communities, while celebrating Aboriginal and Torres Strait Islander culture as Australia's greatest national treasure. So to date, there's 167 graduates and 60 plus First Nation led raw running and walking groups across Australia, with our Ever Step Matter campaign aligning with the documentary rollout. So please check it out. And they look, if you want to donate, donate.imf.org.au. Yes, so while nurturing leaders and inspiring role models. The long run will go to air 15 years after Running to America, the 2011 documentary, which chronicles the inspirational journey of the four First Nation young people. That's Joanne Darwin, Joseph Davis, Caleb Hunt and Charlie Mars, who joined with Dee Costello and became the First Nation Australians to complete the New York City Marathon. So check it out this Sunday. Also, what else have we got coming up as well? On
NITV. What have we got on NITV? What's today? It's Thursday today, yes. We've got the drama Swift Bus Street. And this is on the 8:30 when Street, a smart 21-year-old, discover her father Robert is being hunted down by a crime boss over a bad debt. She decides to help him, spark the beginnings of a reconciliation and a dubious reign as partner in crime. So that's an interesting one. And then that's at 8:30. And then 9:30, there's a few others there. And, oh, this is one of The Last Samurai. That's going to be on tonight too. 9:30, Tom Cruise stars in this sweeping epic set in Japan during the 1870s. And, yeah, The Last Samurai. I like always like the... Remember Samurai, Tombo the Mist? And that was a good one. I used to love that growing up. So there's two great programs that are on tonight on NITV. Also, which I kicked off this week, was the Yarrabah Youth Health Festival up there at Yarrabah, out from Cairns. And they've got a very special guest, which is our deadly brother, Luke Carroll. He's going to be there on next Monday and Tuesday. So that'll be a good one for all the men up there. Organisers say Carroll's involvement is a powerful addition to a program already grounded in culture, identity and community leadership. There we go. So let's have a pause for the course and I'll get some more music in here. And this is a deadly track from Aim for More, Forever in Love.

And a deadly track there from Aim for More. Meanwhile, some more exciting news about keeping culture strong. And this is the ABC launching Bluey and Yungo Mata. Hey, and that's going to be through NAIDOC Week. And that's going to kick off and launched on ABC iView on Sunday, the 5th of July. And it'll also be featured on the big screen at Garma Festival. And the Garma Festival this year, if you haven't been up there, it's a one you should definitely go, because the Garma Festival starts on Friday the 31st of July and goes through till Monday the 3rd of August up there in Arnhem Land. So I think this is great. And Yungo Mata, yeah, which they do two-way dreaming up there in Arnhem Land. Yes, they do their Western culture, but they do the Western education, but they maintain their cultures, and there's many up there. Also, too, the ABC, they're bringing back the Blackfellas Show, and it's going to be hosted by the one and only Jessica Melboy, and that will be on Wednesday the 8th of July at 9:30 on ABC TV and ABC iView. Yes, so it's going to be pretty good with some more deadly people with her. Then also coming up is a new documentary, Captured Missions to Bring Birthing Back on Country. And that is a new documentary. It shares the journey of Yungo mothers, grandmothers, leaders and health workers to bring birthing place on country, shining a bright, powerful light on First Nation maternity care and self-determination. Yeah, it was always there and then it kind of faded. I remember they used to have it in Alice Springs. I should check to see if they've still got it there. Also captured over farm 3 years in Gullawinco and across the main land of Yungo country and Northeast Arnhem Land. The film follows the Professor May Pin Lama as she investigates ancient laws. So this is going to be a pretty deadly one, and that's going to be at the Melbourne Documentary Festival on the 11th of July. Yes, and then it'll also be a screening tonight at the Deck Chair Cinema tonight up there in up in the Darwin. Yes, Larrakia country. So that's a good one. Oh, wow. Yeah, so these are some other great things that are happening. Sit back and relax and learn. And we'll keep it moving with a little bit more. We're almost to the top of the hour with Titters here with Happy Earth.

Funadelic track there and talking about Happy Earth. Don't forget too, the Cairns Indigenous Arts Fair. It is absolutely amazing and it's back on again from July the 9th to the 12th of July. And also this year, Cairns is celebrating their 150th anniversary. So we'll try to keep you up to date with those events. And also too, don't forget the NT Black Business Awards. They're going to be happening on the 23rd of July up there at Mingle Beach Casino Resort. So these are some other great events that are happening out there. I think we've got time for one more track before we hit the top of the hour, and I hope you're all enjoying Black Chat. And this is Lee Flanagan with the Pearls here on Black Chat.

And we've come to the top of the second hour, and I'd like to thank everybody that's tuned in to the National Indigenous Radio Service coming out of Turbayagra country and the mob down there in Nam on 3KND on 1503 AM. Thank you for tuning in. 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You can still pick us up if you download the free Koori Radio app, or get on your computer and just put in their KooriRadio.com and look for podcasts, and look for, yeah, and you're live, yeah, we'll be live there on Koori Radio. And don't forget to indigitube.com.au, no matter where you are across this great southern land. And coming up in the next hour, serious issues there. Crown land changes restore fairness and balance to New South Wales bill. And the changes to the New South Wales government proposed Crown land legislation was announced on Monday by the Minister, Steve Camper. Restores fairness and balance to the bill, according to the Orange Local Aboriginal Lands Council there. So they said they has proposed the Orange Local Aboriginal Lands Council also proposed amendments that would limit the Minister's discretional powers and prove transparency, requires consideration of how changes to leases will impact land claims, and to ensure that land councils will properly consult prior to any ministerial corrections being made to the lease. So the land councils have, as I said, until July 17th to make comments on the proposed changes to the bill. So as I said, we're going to catch up with Roy RC and find out a little bit more. What does this all mean? Yes. Plus, we'll keep you up to date as the news comes to hand, and we'll let you know about other great events that are happening out there. And as we know, 50 years of NAIDOC this year, and there are some amazing, just like I said, Peter Cooley with First Hand Solutions at the cutaway at Barangaroo here down on the harbour. This is their 7th National Indigenous Arts Fair. 100 artists representing 30 art centres from around the country, and they've introduced an ambassadors program and also a First Nations curator. So that's happening from the 3rd to the 5th of July, and they've got a special opening night on the Friday night at 5:30. Then on the weekend, Saturday 10 till 5, and then Sunday 10 till 4. Yes, so there's lots of great things that will be happening. You can get your tickets, okay, from niaf.org.au. So, .com, sorry, niaf.com.au. There'll be fashion and dancing and large-scale installations and big screens too as well. So coming up now will be the National Indigenous Radio Service news on the hour, every hour, right through to 6 o'clock. And then when we come back, we'll continue right through to midday today. I'm your host, Lola Forrester, and the weather's looking not too bad.

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0: Hey there, Harrison Peterson here from NIRS News, coming to you from the lands of the Yuggera and Turrbal peoples. Australia is facing complex threats according to the Australian Security Intelligence Organisation. During his annual threat assessment address, ASIO Director Mike Burgess reflected on the threats that have faced Australia in the last 12 months. During his speech, he defended the amount the organisation spent on counter-terrorism resources before the Bondi Beach mass shooting last December.
1: We increased CT resourcing when we raised the threat level in 24, and it continued to grow in the months before Bondi. Resourcing followed the threat.
0: Mr. Burgess also highlighted limitations in Australia's current threat level. It's currently listed as probable. A probable threat level means an attack or plans to stage one has a greater than 50% chance of happening within 12 months. A final Australian woman with ties to ISIS will be able to return to Australia from Syria with her child. The federal government has lifted its exclusion order and issued a return permit. She'll face extensive monitoring of where she lives, works, or visits. She'll also have to give 24 hours notice before using any telecommunications, including a mobile phone or email. Federal Home Affairs Minister Tony Burke has told the ABC government agencies are ready for her arrival.
2: Post-entry conditions, that's all the surveillance conditions. There's a whole series of conditions we can put in place there. But we received the final advice yesterday that we can no longer have an exclusion condition any longer for her. We've checked with our agencies. They are ready. So that permit gets issued.
0: The federal government's changes to the National Disability Insurance Scheme should pass Parliament with some amendments. That's the gist from a Senate inquiry's interim report into the changes, which will reduce the number of people on the scheme by 160,000 to address its rising costs. The Greens' NDIS spokesperson, Senator Jordan Steele John, has told the ABC he disagrees with the report's findings.
3: The government's view on this seems to be that they still have not accurately or completely heard the very clear evidence that was given to them through the 3 days of hearing or within the over 4,500 submissions that have been given to us as a committee, because every single witness, Sally, came to us and said the bill should not pass in its current form.
0: A song showcasing the talent and strength of Indigenous students in northwest New South Wales will preserve and share their traditional language, Murawari. The song, What's in the Water, will help the Indigenous Language Foundation raise money to supply books in Indigenous languages to First Nations kids in remote communities. Aboriginal rapper Dobby co-wrote the song with Aboriginal kids from Brewarrina.
4: The deadly mob in Brewarrina, you know, all of these kids are just so talented, and they just showcase so much, you know, amazing talent, strength, and knowledge-wise. So we kind of thought that what's in the water, you know, what's in the Murawari and Nyambar waters that makes these kids so special.
0: More heat records have been broken in a heat wave in Europe. The record for the hottest June day in the UK has been broken in Hampshire, where the temperatures reached 36.1 degrees. The previous record was set in 1976. It's prompted the Weather Service to issue the second red warning for extreme heat in history. Similar alerts have been issued in France, Italy, and Spain. In soccer, Switzerland has beaten one of the host countries, Canada, in their match at the World Cup. Switzerland won the game 2-1. Brazil has defeated Scotland 3-0 in their Group C game in Miami. Morocco beat Haiti 4-2, and Bosnia and Herzegovina recorded a 3-1 win over Qatar. And if you have a story or news you'd like to share, or if there's something happening in your community that you want to let us know about, you can always send an email to news@nirs.org.au. So that's news@nirs.org.au. Or you can always reach us on Facebook, Instagram, or LinkedIn. And that's been the latest from NIRS News. Thanks for joining me.
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0: National Music Campaign, a new busking for change song co-written by Brewerina students. First Nation artists Dobby and Kelsey Iris will be performed by schools across Australia in 2026. Children from the remote New South Wales community of Brewerina will help teach Aboriginal language to thousands of students across Australia through Indigenous Literacy Foundation, ILF. 2026 Busking for Change campaign. Look, we're going to catch up a yarn now with Dobby, the Indigenous Literacy Foundation Ambassador, and Minyan Nabunga, co-writer, and we do have Dobby on the line. Dobby, good morning. How are you?
1: Hey, good, thank you. How are you?
0: I'm well. Thank you very much for coming to the program. Before we start, can you let the mob know who your mob, where you're from, please?
1: Yeah, for sure. My name is Ryan Clapham. I go by Dobby, proud Filipino and Mudawari musician. My mum's from Tacloban,
0: yes,
1: in the Philippines, and my dad's from Brewarrina.
0: Okay, beautiful. Big shout out to your family, your mob. Thank you so very much. Look, this is fantastic. Using music as a tool to have language front and center and bringing it to the surface. So tell us about the work you're doing there with this new operation. Thank you.
1: Yeah, for sure. So the song is called Minyan Yabanka, which in Mudawari means what's in the water. And this is a very special song that's sung by the kids of Brewarrina,
0: yes,
1: of Bree in Nyambar country. And it's this year's Busking for Change song. So, you know, the whole idea is sing a song and change the world. Each year, the Indigenous Literacy Foundation choose, you know, a community to work with and create a song that turns into a book or a book that turns into a song to raise funds to make more books and spread more awareness of the amazing deadly languages across this nation. So I'm very excited that Bree is this year's Busking for Change song.
0: Yeah, beautiful. Look, fantastic. They say music is the essence of life. If that's the case, then play on. It's a powerful vehicle. It's a tool. And by putting language to it, there's the educational tool, you could say, Dobby.
1: Absolutely, you know, and not enough people know about the unique, distinct languages that we have. So I'm just over the moon that people, that kids all over the country are going to be singing in Mudawari language. And I think the kids of Bree are going to be so chuffed to
0: yes.
1: hear that.
0: And look, hats off to ILF, Indigenous Literacy Foundation, helping this vehicle, give juice to it, so to speak, petrol, and taking it across the country and using it as a tool. So can you tell us about how it first started for you, Dobby, in regard to music?
1: In music, yeah, I started off playing piano.
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0: And there you go, that's a track from Darren Coggan there with Always Believe in Love, coming in at number 37 this week on the top 40 Australian country charts. Also there, Katie Bell with Made for Me at, Me for Me at number 38, and Midnight Cowgirls debuting in the charts at number 39 from Vixens of Fall, and Hayley Jensen's at number 40 with Burn It Down. Just a quick weather update now for the Port Augusta region. It is a top of 17 degrees today and partly cloudy. The also medium chance of showers north of Hawker, most likely in the evening, and near zero chance of rain elsewhere. The chance of a thunderstorm north of Hawker in the afternoon and evening. Winds easterly 15 to 25 kilometres, turning southeasterly in the late afternoon. Daytime maximum temperatures between 13 and 17 degrees. And also the outlook for tomorrow for Port Augusta is an outtop of 17 degrees and mostly sunny. And also the outlook for Saturday we've got is partly cloudy with a top of 18. Coming back to the music now, I'm going to come back at the top. Number 36, we've got Lane Pittman with 2 Feet and a Heartbeat. Then also at number 35, Patsy and Dave with I'm Suddenly Old. James Blundell is also at number 34 with Your Own Sweet Time. Then a new track from No Promises with Wildside, coming in and debuting at number 33 right here on Amiwa Radio 89.1 FM, playing you the best in Australian country music.
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0: G'day, Troy Cassadaly here. As a musician, there's nothing worse than getting sick and not being able to perform. So I make sure I get vaccinated against winter nasties like flu. 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I love meeting happy, healthy mob at my gigs. 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

0: And there you go, that was a track from No Promises with Wild Side, debuting on the charts at number 33 this week. Still, just a reminder too as well, just come back to community announcements. Cinema Augusta has announced that on the 28th of June from 10 a.m. they've got a showing of Toy Story 5, and the cinema lights will be dimmed and the movie volume will be lowered for sensitive ears. So if you're a bit of a sensitive person or have any sensitive needs there, you can head along to see that movie as well, and it was going to be a good one there. And if you remember that movie, I remember when I saw that movie for the first time back at the first original Toy Story back in 1995. How old were you if you remember to see that movie for the first time? I know I was 13 when it came out. How old were you when it first came out, their very first original? But coming back to the music now, number 32, we're going to come back with Lindsay Waddington with Talking to a Drover. Also, Trent Richardson also coming your way with Run to You at number 31. Christine Clifford is at number 30 with Rocky's Song. And then also debuting on the charts at number 29, we've got Brittany Elise with You Look Like, right here on Amiwa Radio 89.1 FM.
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1: There you go. That's a track from Brittany Elise with You Look Like, debuting on the charts this week at number 29. Still coming your way now, got Jane Denham with Preacher's Son at number 28. Also, Bohemian Rogue is at number 27 with Queen of Angels. Anthony Snape also still to come with Red Dirt Road. And then Sandy Summers at number 25 with Too Many Sunsets, right here on Amiwai Radio 89.1 FM.
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0: And there you go, that's Eleni Wilson and John Mayer with Phonekeys Wallet, coming in at number 24 this week. Still coming your way, and at number 23, we've got Look to the Good Things from Billy Joe Porter at number 23. Josie at number 22 with Road Signs. Ella Langley also coming up at 21 with Choose in Texas, followed by Two Tone Pony at number 20 with Don't You Ever Wonder Why, right here on Umiwa Radio 89.1 FM, playing you the best in Australian country music, counting down the top 40 songs.
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2: G'day, Troy Cassidaly here. 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

0: And there you go, that's a track from Two Tone Pony with Don't You Ever Wonder Why at number 20. Dan, we're down at the top 20 songs now. It's currently about 12 o'clock here on Amiwa Radio 89.1 FM. We've got Trent Richardson still coming up with All In, debuting at number 19. Also a new track at number 18 this week is Catherine Britt with Take Your Time. And then we'll come back with Kevin Sullivan and Stuart Nugget with Elliot at number 17. And Tyler Rodriguez also at number 16 this week with Honky Tonk Feeling, then Honky Tonk Healing, and then also coming back with Dean Parrott at number 15 with Phantoms of the Snowy right here on Amiwa Radio 89.1 FM.
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1: Number 15.

the snowy, their spirits roam those hills, where ghostly mountain horsemen muster cattle still. Away up on the high plains, as they've always done, hear the snowies thunder when they let the horses run. See the horses gallop from the depth of mountain blue. The mighty mountains tremble to the thunder of their hooves. The mountain silhouettes against the moon so bright. Shadows are the horsemen, phantoms of the night. And the horsemen will be flying like clouds across the moon, racing against the weather

the snowy, it's the only life they know. They run the horses overnight into another dawn, across the rugged hillside, before

another sunrise paints the world anew. And the horsemen will be flying like clouds across the moon, racing against the weather.

those hills. Rule and regulation, I'll claim their mountain home. Such controversy in yesterday was never heard or known. So they're still grazing cattle as they did long ago. They summer on the high plains and leave

0: And there you go, that one was a track from Dean Parrott with Phantoms of the Snowy. Also coming your way now, we've got a track from Diane Coombs coming in at number 14 this week with The Jacaranda Tree. Also Anthony Stape with Outback Sentinels at number 13. Shelley Jones Band also coming your way with She's All I Got, followed by Max Jackson with A Shotgun Slide, right here on Underworld Radio 89.1 FM.
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Cowker Station, 1909. They got the Southern Cross windmill up just in time. The sheep came running through the dust and heat to quench their thirst with the cool from the deep.

0: As old Aboriginal and Torres Strait Islander people, you deserve to stay in your own home, connected to family, country and community for as long as possible.
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G'day, Troy Cassidaly here. As a musician, there's nothing worse than getting sick and not being able to perform. So I make sure I get vaccinated against winter nasties like flu. Viruses are always changing, so it's important to get regular vaccinations, especially if you're a bit older like me. I love meeting happy, healthy mob at my gigs. 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

0: Oh, shame job. I think those guys are laughing at me. Me and some of my friends are mucking around, taking some stupid photos. And I think someone shared one of me on Facebook, because now everyone's talking about it. It's really embarrassing.
1: Yeah, it's great that many of us have mobile phones these days. It means we can take photos, text, get online, check Facebook. But we need to be really careful about the images and videos we share, because they can cause problems for us or others in the community. If you send something to one person, pretty soon everyone gets it. So be really careful about recording or sharing anything that is personal, sexual, or violent. You might even get in trouble with the police. If you want to remove a tag from a Facebook photo or post you're tagged in, tap it with your finger and select Remove Tag. If you want a photo removed, you'll have to ask the person who posted it to take it down. And remember, think twice before you send any message using your phone. Because once you send it, it's out there forever. And it might be traced back to you.
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I'm a Kokoe Midget and a Kawarik Aboriginal and Islander person, and you're listening to Amiwara Radio 89.1 FM in South Australia, Port Augusta.

Someday I know I'll be returning, like the legend of my tribal boomerang. 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

At what point will you stop creeping over the speed limit? 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

Shopping can become more difficult for older people that live alone or those with mobility issues or a lack of transport. So it's a good idea to have your cupboards well stocked with foods that can be kept for a long time without going stale. 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

0: Dwayne, this man's got a deal for us, but we've got to decide real quick, otherwise we'll miss out.
1: What's a yarn?
2: Well, sir, I've got a wonderful family portrait package available. Have you got kids?
1: Yeah, we got four.
2: Well, take a look at these photos. I can do some for you that look just like that, with all these special effects. And all you have to do is pay a $50 deposit and sign up to this agreement, which means you'll pay the rest off, $50 a month.
1: Hang on a second. 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And if we agree to buy anything over $100, we get 10 days to think it over. Cooling off period, I think it's called. And you ain't allowed to call on Sundays either.
0: Dwayne, why is he running away?
1: He was going to rip us off. Those fellas think Aboriginals are fair game.
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But we'll always shed sad and happy tears

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1: I'm coming with you. 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
1: Yeah, coming back home after all these years, man. It's really good to be back. Hope you're ready for this one.

0: Hey, Arnie. Got any money you can loan me?
1: Nah, sorry, Cassie.
0: Well, do you know about this book up you can do at the store?
1: Yeah. Tracy got into a lot of trouble using it, though. She said you have to be real careful not to get into too much debt. Her sons are buying stuff and putting it on her book up. Tracy found out she owed loads more than she could afford.
0: Thing is, I need food for the kids. So do you reckon I could give book up a go?
1: As long as you get it all in writing and pay the bill on time. Tell them it's only you who can buy stuff on the account and only buy things you need and can afford. And don't give your PIN number and make sure any bank account information you give is going to be kept safe.
0: Oh, thanks, Arnie. You're too deadly.
1: For more information on your rights or to report unfair trading, call the National Indigenous Consumer Hotline on 1300 303 143. The hotline

Hi, this is Aaron Pedersen for RAD, recording artists, actors and athletes against drink driving. Anytime you get behind the wheel after you've been drinking, your chances of being involved in a serious car crash increase dramatically. And knowing local roads and back streets doesn't make it any safer. Lose control just once and you risk losing your life and possibly the lives of your best mates in the back seat. So before you drink, plan ahead, share a taxi or arrange a designated driver. You'll make the road a safer place for us all.

0: Hello?
1: Mrs. Parker, it's Jack.
0: Jack? Do you know what time it is?
1: Liam and me, we're at a hospital.
0: Hospital?
1: We were just having a few drinks and...
0: What do you mean having a few drinks?
1: Doctor says you'd better come in.
0: Jack, what has happened to Leo?
2: 70 Australians aged under 25 will be hospitalised due to alcohol-caused assault in an average week. Don't turn a night out into a nightmare. Authorised by the Australian Government, Canberra, spoken by P. Forrest, L. Sumner and A. Jarrett.
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0: Hello? Hello? Hey.
1: That phone of yours not working again.
0: Yeah, I'm so sick of it. 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It's either useless or costing me loads.
1: Well, I reckon you should do something about it. I was having the same kind of problems, and Dad told me you've got to start by complaining to the phone company. Make sure you know what you want to say to them. 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Then contact them and say, I have a complaint, and tell them what the problem is.
0: And what do I do if they don't help me?
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0: What is a refund? A refund is when you get your money back if you return something you bought. If you buy something and it's not working or something else is wrong, you can get a refund. Or you can get it fixed or swap it for another one. If it doesn't work, if it had something wrong with it when you bought it and you didn't know, or if it isn't the same as the one you were shown.
1: Ka refund banyanya. 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
0: If you just changed your mind about what you bought, the shop doesn't have to give you your money back. If you bought a new kettle, but when you got home it wasn't working, you could get a refund or exchange. But if you just changed your mind and you didn't like the colour, you couldn't get an exchange. So think carefully before you buy anything.
1: Jingro nyundu kettle manani stuangoro kanyundu malau karini ka wa karinji wia nyundu jabinil the refund mangunjago palo jingro nyundu malau karini muno nyundu kala mukuringonji wia nyundu refund manani wia.

0: Do you think you're too young to have a heart attack? Or that it could never happen to you? Well, here's Barry's story. He's 41 now, and of Aboriginal and Australian South Sea Islander descent. 2 years ago, he had a heart attack, but he mistook the severe chest pain for heartburn or indigestion, and didn't go to the doctor until the next morning. If he'd gone to the doctor straight away, things might have been better. But instead, part of his heart was badly damaged. Barry has used his experiences to help others through his role in promoting heart health at the Wuchopperen Aboriginal Health Service in Cairns.
1: I had a cardiac event myself. I had chest pain and I didn't know what it was. And I find that a lot of people are in that situation where they mistake the symptoms for a bad experience of indigestion or gastric reflux, and we don't recognise what's going on. And because I'd gone through the cardiac rehab program myself, I noticed there was a big difference between the number of Indigenous people who were on the ward when I'd been admitted to the hospital and the number of people who were not attending. And it seemed that they were just coming out from hospital and they were going home and they weren't attending rehab, or they weren't finding out a bit more about what had happened to them, what they could do about not having another heart attack.
0: So remember, if you want to lower your risk of heart attack, start by improving your health by giving up smoking, getting some regular physical activity, and sticking to a healthy weight. And if you feel chest pains or other symptoms of a heart attack, call 000 straight away.
1: If you're experiencing chest pain, every minute counts. 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And don't think it's heartburn and don't think it's something else. Get it looked at, because until you get it looked at and you seek that medical attention, it's undiagnosed chest pain. We don't know what it is.

0: Hey sis, you going out?
1: Yeah, but not a big one. I got netball tomorrow. Drinking too much is a problem for many young people. We have to look after ourselves. Go to www.australia.gov.au/YC.
0: Your life, your culture, you choose.
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0: always do.
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So you hold my hand, and there's a man next to you with a killer view of New York. And somehow you managed to get me talking too much. Yeah, there's a rhythm.

0: Hello?
1: Mrs. Parker, it's Jack.
0: Jack? Oh, do you know what time it is?
1: Liam and me, we're at a hospital.
0: Hospital?
1: We were just having
0: Leo?
1: A few drinks
0: on?
1: And...
0: What do you mean having a few drinks?
1: Doctor says you'd better come in.
0: Jack, what has happened
1: just
0: to Leo?
2: 70 Australians aged under 25 will be hospitalised due to alcohol-caused assault in an average week. 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Authorised by the Australian Government, Canberra, spoken by P. Forrest, L. Sumner and A. Jarrett.

0: No, stay there. Stay there, I'll get him.
1: Could you get me a drink of water while you're up?
0: Yeah, okay, love.
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0: Here you go,
1: darling. Oh, thanks, hon. Oh, hello, beautiful.
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0: Angus Gooder and friends, it's Triple A Murray Country. That was Let's Get Back Together. And we also got Randy Travis coming up next with On the Other Hand. Super excited for NAIDOC Week, as per usual. And very keen to do all of the outside broadcasts and go say g'day to everyone.
1: Yeah.
0: If you want to know a list of some of the places that you can go during NAIDOC Week and the one that's closest to you, I do have a magic piece of paper here. An Ala NAIDOC launch. That'll be on Friday the 3rd of July, starting 10 a.m. at 37 Swallow Street, Anala. Saturday, 4th of July. Your birthday, look out. That's Mananjali NAIDOC Family Fun Day. That'll be out at Jubilee Park, Bow Desert, starting at 9 a.m. and goes to 1:30. And Sunday, 5th of July, you've got the Sunshine Coast NAIDOC Family Fun Day, and that will be at Kings Beach, Caloundra. And also that starts at 10 a.m. on Sunday, the 5th of July. Another one on Sunday, Redlands Coast NAIDOC Celebration. That'll be at the Raby Bay Harbour Park in Cleveland, Shore Street West. Tuesday, we've got 7th of July, Logan NAIDOC Family Fun Day. That's at the Kingston Butter Factory. We were there last year.
2: We were, with your dad.
0: It starts at 9 a.m, so that's for the Tuesday. And Tuesday as well as the Ipswich Family Fun Day, which I'll be going to. That starts at 10 a.m. That's at Tolmer Place, Ipswich, the CBD Nicholas Street precinct there.
1: Very good.
0: Wednesday the 8th of July is Anala's NAIDOC Family Fun Day, and that's starting at 10 a.m. at the CJ Greenfield Complex, Freeman Road, Anala. And Wednesday is also the same day as the Gold Coast NAIDOC, which we'll be at. That'll be 296 Narang Broadbeach Road, Carrara.
2: Carrara.
0: I was about to say Carrara. Carrara. Near the Sun Stadium there, 10 a.m. to 2 p.m. So if you're around any of those places, come say g'day. We're going to be at a few of them. We can't be at all of them.
2: And we can't.
0: We can't split up the
1: but
0: team.
1: But we didn't want to bed.
0: That's it. Yeah, Randy Travis coming up next on the other hand and getting looking forward to NAIDOC Week here on Triple A Murray Country.

0: 50 years with a gala ball on Saturday the 1st of August. Enjoy a three-course dinner with special guests Sean Chilborough, The Fringe Dwellers, Olivia Coe Fox, and myself. Book now at Humanitix.
1: Station sponsor.

0: He walked all the way home.
1: Good on him.
0: Looking after himself. Blue Highway, Sister Jem there before with Letting Go, and Randy Travis with On the Other Hand, You're Driving Home on the Power Hour.
1: Yeah, well, someone who doesn't have to walk is Elon Musk, of course.
0: Ah, drives himself.
1: Yeah, that's right. He has his own cars. He's got thousands of them. And last week, he became the world's first trillionaire. But this week, after his shares in SpaceX and Tesla dropped, he's lost that trillionaire status. He's back to being just an ordinary old billionaire.
0: How many is the
1: So a trillion's 1,000 billion.
0: Right.
1: So he's probably only worth, I don't know,
0: 950 billion
1: or something like that. Yeah, 1,000 billion. Gets him to the trillion. So he's only there for a week. He just had it. Now it's gone. Anyway, he can get that status back if his shares go up. And then after a trillion, he gets to be a quadrillionaire. So if he's got 1,000 trillion, he can be a quadrillionaire. Then it goes up by 1,000 each time to quintillion, sextillion, septillion, octillion, nonillion, and decillionaire, which is 10 to the 33 power. That's a lot of money. I don't know what you do with all that money. In the end, it's just figures, though, isn't it?
0: It totally is.
1: And speaking of figures, if you're looking for a job at the moment, a very highly paid one, I see Nine Entertainment is expected to part ways with Karl Stefanovic after his high-profile podcast featuring featured a right-wing activist, which doesn't really fit in. I don't know why Karl's gone. The whole country seems to be going right-wing. My Pauline, she wants a monoculture. Angus Taylor, the leader of the Liberal Party, can't even say the word multiculture. He's like John Howard. Remember John Howard could never say sorry? Kevin Rudd ended up saying sorry, but Taylor can't even say multiculturalism, because I asked him 5 times, does he believe in Australia's a multicultural country? So I don't know what's happening to the country. Anyway, Carl's been piffed from Nine and also his new radio show with Eddie McGuire, so there's a vacancy there. I thought Kyle Sandilands could possibly step in.
0: Kyle and Carl.
1: Yeah, because there's only a couple of letters different there. Wouldn't cost a lot to change the heading on the top of the paper. But that's just a suggestion. Do you know any loudmouth people who would like to host a television breakfast show?
0: There'd be 2 letters for my name.
1: So, oh, Clay.
0: Yeah, chuck me down.
1: Yeah, mate, you could go down there. You'd do really well.
0: Actually, there's only one letter.
1: Yeah.
0: It's just the Y.
1: Just the Y. The Mate, give it a go. Mate, go from radio to television. You'd do really well.
0: I'd be horrible.
1: Younger person, you know, get rid of the older types.
0: No, not for that.
1: Oh, well,
0: I'm not getting up early.
1: You sleep on it. Sleep on it, okay?
0: I'll sleep in on it.
1: Ask the mud crab.
0: Ask the mud crab.
1: Ask the mud crab.

0: Jake Davey, No Good For Me, and Dan Sultan, Under Your Skin, played there before. It's Triple A Murray Country, and we're seeing yous out for today. We're finished up. It's what day is it? Pie Day?
1: Yeah, Lamb Pot Pie today. Lamb Pot Pie. It's a coolish night. We didn't get the sunset we got last night, but there's a few clouds on the horizon, so there's a few showers around.
0: Should be good.
1: Next few days, yeah.
0: We have Steve Miliband coming up. If you've got to drive ahead of you, stay safe on the roads. If you're already home,
1: Mad Dog.
0: It would be Mad Dog.
1: Mad Dog.
0: And we'll catch you tomorrow from 3 p.m.
1: Friday!

0: Adam Evans with the NIRS News. Indigenous members of a tent embassy in Brisbane say they felt intimidated when police forced them to leave Barrabin Victoria Park early this morning. Cully Rose was among 9 people gathered at the embassy when police arrived just after 4 a.m. She says there were up to 50 police officers at the park.
1: Very intimidated because this is like 3:30 or 4 o'clock in the morning, so precise time was 4:19, 4:20. So, you know, they had us in guard for about 20 minutes. So they moved us on and they escorted, they walked us right out to the gate.
0: The Queensland Police Service says no one was arrested and it's committed to ensuring public safety and supporting partner agencies at the park. A spokesperson for the Games Independent Infrastructure Authority says arising community and worker safety concerns prompted the installation of more fencing around the site. It says local residents were told last week. The federal government's controversial tax reforms have officially passed through the Senate with the help from the Greens. The changes mean negative gearing can only be applied to new residential builds in the future, and it still applies to pre-existing investment properties. The capital gains tax has changed from a 50% discount to a model based on inflation. Overseas, and more than 30 people have been killed and hundreds more have been injured in 2 earthquakes in Venezuela. 2 magnitude 7 earthquakes hit the capital city of Caracas, prompting the acting president to declare a state of emergency. Buildings have collapsed and the country's main international airport has been closed due to severe damage. The tremors were felt in parts of Colombia and Brazil as well. Australia's premier Indigenous performing arts organisation is celebrating its 50th birthday. The National Aboriginal and Islander Skills Development Association, or NASDA as it's widely known, began in the 70s.
2: A lady called Carol Johnson came to Australia from America with a black American dance company called Elio Primari, and she saw that there was no dancing, no contemporary dance or no dance for Aboriginal and Torres Strait Islander people. So, you know, she set about changing that perspective, and 50 years later we have this amazing college, which is her legacy to us, that train young people that have formed 2 international dance companies and have been an amazing kind of influence on the dance sector in Australia.
0: That was CEO Kim Walker AM. 25 students graduated last night. We'll have more coming up next.
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0: To sport, and the Socceroos are bracing for a tougher encounter when they play Paraguay in their next World Cup game tomorrow in San Francisco. Both teams have 1 win and 1 loss so far, and a win would secure a second place in the group behind the United States. Socceroos coach Tony Popovich says Paraguay has a different approach to their previous rivals, Turkey and America.
9: They bring a real toughness. Their qualifying in South America is very difficult. They know how to get a result. They showed that in the last match, scoring early, 10 men, and they were really resilient and tough, you know, and fantastic manager, a lot of experience, and it's a wonderful challenge. That's what we're here for.
0: Meanwhile, the Sydney Swans will join Fremantle at the top of the AFL ladder if they beat the Brisbane Lions tonight at the Gabba. On the other hand, the Lions will move into the top 6 if they win. In rugby league, South Sydney play Parramatta tonight in Sydney. The Rabbitohs have won their last 3 of their last 4 games. Now for a look at the capital city weather for tomorrow. A shower or 2 in Magajan, Brisbane with a top of 20. 17 in showers on Gadigal Country, Sydney, while it's 14 and cloudy on Ngunnawalgambri Country, Canberra. 14 and cloudy in Nam, Melbourne, and cloudy in Nipaluna, Hobart with a max of 12. A top of 16 and partly cloudy in Tundanya, Adelaide. Rain and 18 degrees for Borloo, Perth, and sunny in Garamilla, Darwin with a top of 32. If you have any stories that you'd like to share with us, you can send us an email to news@nirs.org.au.

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0: Hello, I'm Adam Evans with the NIRS News. Police in Brisbane forced members of the Guru Camp Embassy to leave Barrambin Victoria Park in the early hours of this morning. Cully Rose was among the nine people gathered at the sacred fire when police arrived just after 4 a.m. She says up to 50 police officers ordered them to leave and tore down the tents.
1: It was an aggressive movement, because of the force of their line of duty and duty of care by force, but they just tore the place up. So they just simply walked in and just dismantled the camp.
0: The Queensland Police Service says no one was arrested and it's committed to ensuring public safety and supporting partner agencies at the park. A spokesperson for the Games Independent Infrastructure Authority says a rise in community and worker safety concerns prompted the installation of more fencing around the site. It says local residents were told last week. An investigation is underway in France to identify if anyone has been exposed to the nation's first confirmed Ebola patient. The doctor, who returned from a humanitarian mission combating the outbreak in Central Africa, is now in isolation and in a stable condition. The World Health Organization's Emergency Health Alert Director, Dr. Abdi Ahmad Mohammed, says the risk to the public remains low.
2: And I would like to take this opportunity to really appreciate the rapid action taken by the French authority. WHO continues to assess the risk to the global population and France remains low and will update this.
0: If you're a broke millennial, economists are saying you're reaping what you've sown. New figures have confirmed millennials are the first generation in 75 years whose living standards and disposable incomes aren't improving compared to their parents. Dr. Richard Dennis from the Australia Institute says people in that age group have made some very bad choices.
3: We're kind of staring at this train wreck, wondering how it happened, when of course this was the plan. The plan was if we privatised everything, if we kept wage growth low, the economy would boom and we'd all be better off. Remember trickle-down economics? Well, it didn't work.
0: 25 Indigenous students from across the country graduated at NASDA's 50th ceremony last night. NASDA is a college for Indigenous students to learn dance, theatre and other creative arts like writing. CEO Kim Walker AM says graduates learn a lot of different skills so they can go on to do a range of jobs.
4: Some want to be professional dancers, so some go on and join Bangara, depending. You know, majority of dancers in Bangara are from NASDA. Others have a community kind of like passion. They want to go back and teach in community, so they do that. Others start their own work as independent artists, and then some start their own companies. So there's a variety of things.
0: The graduation also marks the opening of next year's student intake. We'll have more coming up next.
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6: Yeah.
0: To sport, and the growth and qualities of his young players at the World Cup have impressed Socceroos coach Tony Popovich. The Socceroos have suffered a setback ahead of the game against Paraguay tomorrow, with Joseph Italiano ruled out due to a leg injury. Popovich says he's enjoying watching his players mature and embrace the challenge.
8: In terms of growth, I'm not surprised in terms of the quality of the team. It's just that these young boys are learning on the go. You know, it's very quick education and lessons that we are learning. And I'm seeing them grow as young men, I'm seeing them grow as players, and I'm seeing them mature, and I'm seeing them enjoying and embracing the greatest challenge of all, which is the World Cup.
0: Now for a look at the capital city weather for tomorrow. A shower or two in Magidge and Brisbane with a top of 20. 17 and showers on Gadigal Country, Sydney, while it's 14 and cloudy on Ngunnawal-Gambri Country, Canberra. 14 and cloudy in Nam, Melbourne, and cloudy in Nipaluna, Hobart with a max of 12. A top of 16 and partly cloudy in Tundanya, Adelaide. Rain and 18 degrees for Borloo, Perth, and sunny in Garamilla, Darwin with a top of 32. If you have any stories that you'd like to share with us, you can send us an email to news@nirs.org.au. That's news@nirs.org.au.

G'day everybody, this is Greedy Smith from Metal is Anything, and you're listening to 98.7 FM in Cairns, where your ears are stapled to the speakers. 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

0: Hello, I'm Adam Evans with the NIRS News. Indigenous members of a tent embassy in Brisbane say they felt intimidated when police forced them to leave Barrabin Victoria Park early this morning. Cully Rose was among 9 people gathered at the embassy when police arrived just after 4 a.m. She says there were up to 50 police officers at the park.
1: Very intimidated because this is like 3:30 or 4 o'clock in the morning, so precise time was 4:19, 4:20. So, you know, they had us in guard for about 20 minutes. So they moved us on and they escorted, they walked us right up to the gate.
0: The Queensland Police Service says no one was arrested and it's committed to ensuring public safety and supporting partner agencies at the park. A spokesperson for the Games Independent Infrastructure Authority says arising community and worker safety concerns prompted the installation of more fencing around the site. It says local residents were told last week. The federal government's controversial tax reforms have officially passed through the Senate with the help from the Greens. The changes mean negative gearing can only be applied to new residential builds in the future, and it still applies to pre-existing investment properties. The capital gains tax has changed from a 50% discount to a model based on inflation. Overseas, and more than 30 people have been killed and hundreds more have been injured in 2 earthquakes in Venezuela. 2 magnitude 7 earthquakes hit the capital city of Caracas, prompting the acting president to declare a state of emergency. Buildings have collapsed and the country's main international airport has been closed due to severe damage. The tremors were felt in parts of Colombia and Brazil as well. Australia's premier Indigenous performing arts organisation is celebrating its 50th birthday. The National Aboriginal and Islander Skills Development Association, or NASDA as it's widely known, began in the 70s.
2: A lady called Carol Johnson came to Australia from America with a black American dance company called Elio Primari, and she saw that there was no dancing, no contemporary dance or no dance for Aboriginal and Torres Strait Islander people. So, you know, she set about changing that perspective, and 50 years later we have this amazing college, which is her legacy to us, that train young people, that have formed 2 international dance companies and have been an amazing kind of influence on the dance sector in Australia.
0: That was CEO Kim Walker AM. 25 students graduated last night. We'll have more coming up next.
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0: To sport, and the Socceroos are bracing for a tougher encounter when they play Paraguay in their next World Cup game tomorrow in San Francisco. Both teams have 1 win and 1 loss so far, and a win would secure a second place in the group behind the United States. Socceroos coach Tony Popovich says Paraguay has a different approach to their previous rivals, Turkey and America.
9: They bring a real toughness. Their qualifying in South America is very difficult. They know how to get a result. They showed that in the last match, scoring early, 10 men, and they were really resilient and tough, you know, and fantastic manager, a lot of experience, and it's a wonderful challenge. That's what we're here for.
0: Meanwhile, the Sydney Swans will join Fremantle at the top of the AFL ladder if they beat the Brisbane Lions tonight at the Gabba. On the other hand, the Lions will move into the top 6 if they win. In rugby league, South Sydney play Parramatta tonight in Sydney. The Rabbitohs have won their last 3 of their last 4 games. Now for a look at the capital city weather for tomorrow. A shower or 2 in Magajan, Brisbane with a top of 20. 17 in showers on Gadigal Country, Sydney, while it's 14 and cloudy on Ngunnawalgambri Country, Canberra. 14 and cloudy in Nam, Melbourne, and cloudy in Nipaluna, Hobart with a max of 12. A top of 16 and partly cloudy in Tundanya, Adelaide. Rain in 18 degrees for Borloo, Perth, and sunny in Garamilla, Darwin with a top of 32. If you have any stories that you'd like to share with us, you can send us an email to news@nirs.org.au.

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1: I'm a

Good evening and welcome to another episode of The Mission. My name is Daniel James. I'm going to be your host through to 8 p.m. this evening, broadcasting to you from Triple R World Headquarters at the end of the 96 line, which of course is on Wurundjeri country belonging to the Kulin Nation. And I pay my respects to their elders past and present, and to any mob that might be out there listening either live now via Triple R or the Triple R app or the Triple R website or via your wireless, or maybe you're listening via the National Indigenous Radio Service, or perhaps even via the Community Radio Network, wherever you are across this beautiful country of ours. Thanks for tuning in. Thank you to Vaughan for 2 hours of excellent, or 3 hours of excellent broadcasting with Double Bounce. Great to have him back in the studio. Great to see his sunny, happy face in his natural habitat, Studio One here at 3RRR. It's been a couple of weeks now since I was last on air, and what's been happening? Let me think. Scratching my head. Oh, Pauline Hanson addressed the National Press Club, didn't she? Where she made all sorts of wild statements and quasi-policy announcements. You know, the usual sort of greatest hits of One Nation, I suppose, and the populist right here in the country. She wants to defund SBS. An announcement made in the middle of a World Cup, so I'm sure that'll be received very well by the community. She wants to make the ABC a subscription service. She wants to abolish Aboriginal Affairs as a ministerial portfolio. She reaffirmed that she is anti-renewable and anti-net zero. And she continued her culture war on what individuals can choose to do with their own bodies, and making that front and centre as part of her policy agenda. She did her best Trump impression when she attacked a number of the media for just merely doing the job in the National Press Club, particularly Sarah Martin from the Guardian, just asking very simple, straight up and down questions. So we expect to see more of that. But I guess the biggest takeaway, and the one that's kind of most relevant to this year program called The Mission, was her statement that multiculturalism has failed and we should become a monocultural country. Now, anyone that kind of knows a little bit about the history of this here continent and the tens of thousands of years it's been inhabited by humankind would know that it's always been a multicultural place. Before Europeans arrived here, there were 250 different language groups and 800 different dialects, is our best estimation. There were trade routes in the form of song lines. There were corroborees where cultures between mobs were respected, where disputes were settled, where trade was negotiated, where gifts were given. And it's just a sad state of affairs that someone in such a high-profile position knows that this place has always been multicultural and it's always been a harmonious place. I'm sure that there were blues and disputes back in the day, back in the millennia, but by the time Europeans arrived here, everything was pretty much settled and everyone was living in, more or less harmony. The big, wide, brown land of ours with 250 language groups, 800 dialects. What Hanson was doing in that press club, and what she's been doing for most of her political career, was yearning for an Australia that really has never existed. There was one real attempt to ensure that this place was multicultural, and that was a thing called colonisation. And it nearly worked, except for the resistance of Aboriginal people. And of course, the remnants of colonialism is still very much with us today, and it's up to all of us to make sure that we continue to value each other's diversity and not bring out the worst in each other. It's not too much to ask, but that's where we are in 2026. It would seem that AI-driven algorithms fueled by people within our public life are just trying to divide us and trying to bring out the worst of us. Like this joker on the text line, he says, "How about you stop welcoming me to my country?"
Anonymous there, 955. Well, I will continue welcoming you to the country because it is a beautiful and generous thing to do, and it's a great thing to acknowledge the true history of this wonderful continent of ours. I actually wrote a piece on my Substack called the SpencerStreetEnd.com.au about how this has always been a multicultural place, and that if it wasn't for the resistance of Aboriginal people and our allies, it would be a very, very, very different place indeed. But we've got to hold on to what we've got. Nothing's perfect. We've got plenty of problems. Grievances are real in this place. Cost of living is very difficult for so many people. Many things are out of control and beyond our grasp, or at least feel like they're beyond our grasp. But let's not turn that grievance into hatred of all things that you either don't understand or you think you understand. We've got a great show coming up tonight. We're going to be speaking with Corina Lester, who is one of the commissioners on the AUKUS inquiry, the AUKUS public inquiry that is looking into that massive AUKUS agreement that is, you know, definitely the biggest gamble that we've ever taken as a nation when it comes to our defence and our defence expenditure. So we will talk to her about that. She has lived experience. Her people suffered as a result of the British nuclear test at Emu Field in South Australia, and she's the daughter of Yami Lester, OAM, who was blinded after black mist radiation fallout over his country in South Australia. So it's a rare opportunity to speak to someone who's actually got some real skin in the game when it comes to nuclear proliferation in this place. There is a text line, 0466981027, if you want to contribute to the program as we go along. But let's play some tunes in the meantime. Next time you'll be hearing from me, I'm Mark. I'll be introducing our first guest. 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

0: and Emma Donovan and the Melbourne Symphony Orchestra this July for a celebration of soul's greatest voices. 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
1: Coming up at Burnanee in Phillip Island, celebrate First Nations voices through laughter and music. 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
2: Triple R is the station you're listening to live from Wurundjeri country on Kulin Nation. It is 7:15 now. It's time for our first guest. But before I get to that, at the top of that bracket, we had Drifting Clouds with Yirrindwa and Jarawa with No Rights. It has been, as I said, it's a tumultuous time in Australian public life. And one of the big things that we need to deal with at the moment and to understand as a country, as a nation, is the AUKUS agreement, which has been described by government as the biggest defence investment in Australia's history, a pathway to nuclear-powered submarines and a deeper strategic partnership with the United States and the United Kingdom. But for all the language of security, deterrence and national interest, many Australians have never really been given the full chance to ask what this agreement means, what it will cost, where the nuclear waste will go, and who carries the risk, and whether it's actually going to make us safer or a bigger target. So an independent inquiry into AUKUS has now been launched to ask those questions. And one of the commissioners is Karina Lister, a Yakandjera woman from the APY lands and an ICAN ambassador and a second generation survivor of British nuclear tests in Emu Field in South Australia. The late Yemi Lester was her father, who was blinded after radiation fallout from the black mist passed over his country. Karina brings to this inquiry not only policy expertise and decades of anti-nuclear advocacy, but rare lived experience, a history that reminds us that when governments make nuclear decisions in the name of the nation, it's often First Peoples and First Peoples' lands and First Peoples' nations' futures that are left to carry the consequences. And I'm very pleased to say that Karina is on the line with us now to speak with us about all this. Karina, welcome to the mission.
3: Good evening, and good evening to all your listeners, Daniel. Thank you for having me.
2: No worries. Real pleasure to have you on. Before we get into AUKUS itself, can you tell us a little bit about why you decided to become part of this independent public inquiry and why you felt it was so urgent?
3: Yeah, well, from just your introduction, there's a big story that started back in 1953 when that first mainland test took place, right where I'm sort of west from where I'm standing now. So I'm in Gubbaridi, a place, opal mining town, of course. Yangunyara Yuda lived and worked around in this area here, which are the traditional Aboriginal people from this area, and many of them did witness the ground shaking and this black mist rolling. And so, you know, when you're impacted by acts of government making decisions back then, and again you've got fast track to 2026 and you've got governments making deals that they're very secret about and very little transparency on what the AUKUS agreement is all about, First Nations mob are often impacted by issues concerning waste, and we have a history with this industry, this nuclear industry, and as a younger generation and somebody who's certainly grown up with it, with my father's story but also my grandparents' story and, you know, my own personal journey where my nuclear activism has taken me as well, when I was approached, I didn't think too hard about it. It was so important to bring in First Nations voices into this AUKUS public inquiry. So I agreed to it, and we launched it in the beginning of June, on the 2nd of June in Canberra, and we're about to head over to the west for the second hearing as well. So we're busily going out there and giving voices to all Australians.

0: questions around the AUKUS agreement and what this means for Australia.
1: Yeah, that's why I'm so appreciative that you're on the show, Karina, because I know how busy you are right now. Look, of course, now most listeners would have heard the word AUKUS, but I would argue probably many, wouldn't know the detail of what it is. So what is the inquiry trying to examine that the government and parliament have not properly examined?
0: Yeah, well, the AUKUS agreement, of course, is an agreement between, you know, another two countries, the United Kingdom and, of course, the United States. And the public inquiry is an opportunity to really ask those questions, like, will AUKUS really keep Australia safe? And at what cost? Because there's a huge economic investment going into this project. And I think all Australians have a right to say and have a voice in this public inquiry on, you know, is $300 billion plus a good spending of our hard-earned taxpayers' money being used in this agreement, AUKUS agreement. So this is a good opportunity for all Australians to be asking questions around what this really means, what building submarines really mean. I mean, recently, and I think it was the weekend before we actually launched it, we only then found out that we were getting three second-hand submarines, which is not what our understanding of the agreement was. And so I think already there are these signs starting to appear on, are we really getting a good deal in this AUKUS agreement? And so that's this opportunity with this public inquiry is, you know, giving people voice to this, because we haven't had a say. Government made a decision, they shook hands, as prime ministers and presidents do, and they come up with an agreement, but there's very little accountability and transparency to the people of Australia. The UK had done an inquiry themselves, and I believe the US had done an inquiry as well, but Australia has never had that opportunity, and this AUKUS public inquiry is that opportunity now for everyone to put in their submissions, raise the issues and concerns, and we want to hear from everybody. We want to hear those who are supportive of AUKUS, but we also want to hear those who are against AUKUS. I mean, this is our public inquiry for all Australians to have a say and ask questions. And, you know, there are key issues, key things that we want to be looking at. One of them is really important, which is waste, and you mentioned that in the introduction. First Nations peoples are often faced with this threat of nuclear waste dumps being put on our traditional lands. But we also have a discussion and a question of asking around our sovereignty and our independence as a nation as well.
1: Yeah.
0: And with this agreement, we seem to be getting tangled up in UK business and US business. So
1: I remember famously, Karina, that Joe Biden forgot Scott Morrison's name when they announced this massive deal. The AUKUS Public Inquiry, it's crowdfunded. But it's headed up by, you know, Peter Garrett, of course, who Triple R listeners will know very well. Who are some of the other commissioners that are involved in this?
0: Yes, we have a commissioner, former Premier, WA Premier, Carmen Lawrence, who's joined our team as well and is one of our commissioners. We also have Leanne Minshaw is a co-CEO of the Australian Institute. Mm-hmm. And so she comes in with good legal and policy knowledge as well. And, of course, you mentioned Peter Garrett and the other former Admiral Chris Barry brings in a lot of that military experience.
1: Former chief of the Australian Defence Force, no less.
0: Yeah, so he's got history there. He knows how it all works. He brings in all that knowledge and skill into it. So there's five commissioners. And five of us are travelling across the nation to hear from all Australians on their concerns and maybe those who are also, you know, supportive of the AUKUS agreement as well. We want people to put in submissions, all submissions.
1: Yeah, I guess the big ticket item that most people know about are the submarines, but there are other sort of defence-packed elements to it that may indeed be of use for the defence of this country in the future, but you know, obviously not as expensive as the submarines element. You've had several hearings already. Were there any parts of what people were telling you or presented to you that have stuck with you in these early stages?
0: I think one of the ones in Melbourne we heard from a gentleman who was really concerned about how education and how, you know, our future students were getting drawn into this and how it was being sort of sold through STEM programs around, you know, making engineering and making, you know, building these submarines a kind of a thing that's really important. But it just draws in this younger generation who are kind of maybe are not aware or fully aware of the role that it will play geopolitically mm-hmm. as well, which is really important for us to understand about how it all kind of links in. And there are so many linkages there. You know, you look at Pine Gap. I drove past Woomera the other day driving up, and you can see that there's activity happening there. One of the pillar two of the AUKUS agreement is looking into artificial intelligence yes. and robotics and stuff, and I think we really don't have a grasp as a society on what AI is, and we are starting to see some of the concerns, you know, the red flags when it comes to artificial intelligence, and we are not really managing and controlling or regulating that as well. And so what is the role of artificial intelligence and robotics when it comes to our nation's defence? So these are real big concerns and big issues that we need to understand, and it kind of feels like we don't have control and full understanding. We're kind of leaning on a country that at the moment we can see how they are playing in the international world. You know, you see the US, you see the conflict that's happening there. You know, you see the UK, there's instability now with the new Prime Minister stepping in. And so, you know, at a real crucial time, you want to see some sort of security and or some, you know, some countries that you can rely on. And right this moment in time, I don't feel reassured that this agreement is going to be an agreement that's going to be strong, that's really going to be protecting us. Will it keep Australia safe? And, you know, the very question about at what cost. We should be looking into important issues that concern all Australians, such as housing, when you look at it. Health, you know, all the issues.
1: Where is the money coming from? Yeah,
0: cost of living.
1: We don't have infinite money in this country. No country does. It's 26 past 7. You're listening to The Mission on 102.7 RFM. I'm speaking with Karina Lester, who is one of the commissioners on the AUKUS Public Inquiry. We're talking about all things AUKUS. One of the things that I think, particularly given the volatile now nature of the world order as it is at the moment, or isn't at the moment, Karina, is I guess Australian sovereignty when it comes to this agreement, and particularly our relationship with the United States. Do you worry that Australia is locking itself into decisions it may not be able to control later?
0: Yeah, that's a real fear. I grew up in Alice Springs. Pine Gap was out there in the backyard of Alice, and, you know, there was a lot of secrecy, and still is a lot of secrecy around Pine Gap and the role that it plays in the bigger picture. It's the eye in the sky. It's the place that brings in all the intelligence, but it may be so much more, and the more we look into it, the more we realise that it is a big player in this. And then you have Woomera in South Australia, that's a, you know, Commonwealth land. You have the Woomera prohibited area. There's a lot of drone activity that you see up here in the far north, and you've got to question why there are so many drone activities happening, and what are they doing. So do we really have control of and a good understanding of our role in the AUKUS agreement? And right this moment in time, I don't think we do, because, again, so much secrecy around it. And we need to be, as the people of Australia, well informed and have a good understanding of what this really means for us. And, you know, the amount of this huge amount of money that we are investing in this, is it all worth it? Or what does it mean for the next generation? And I'm concerned, as a First Nations representative and a commissioner on this public inquiry, waste has always been an issue. And we're really concerned as First Nations mob here in South Australia, but also those that are impacted across the nation, whether it's mining on our traditional lands for the uranium that will be needed to then put into those nuclear submarines. You know, that whole linkage of the nuclear industry impacts all Indigenous peoples across the globe. And we in South Australia are really concerned because waste is always constantly coming back to us. And we are needing to stand strong as First Nations peoples to send a strong message to our governments of the day to say we will not take nuclear waste. We've been through this over and over here in South Australia.
1: Yeah.
0: Coolabretti was the very location when my grandmother and many of my other grandmothers had set up the Coolabretti Gungadjuta when Howard wanted to stick a waste dump here. At Aguna Station, further south from here, but many of those Yangundjara and Bijandjara, Andigirinya, Madu Yangundjara mob, Guga the mob women got together. They said, no, we're not interested in having a nuclear waste dump. It came back again years later, looking at a royal commission into the nuclear fuel cycle. Again, First Nations peoples were impacted. Aboriginal people of South Australia were impacted. And so it's an ongoing battle for us here in South Australia.
1: Just trying to stave it off, you know, every couple of years or so. And I guess that the pressure is going to really be on when it comes to, you know, the nuclear waste that comes from these nuclear-powered submarines, a technology that we don't even have the industry to deal with yet in Australia.
0: Absolutely.
1: Grainer, what does it say about our political class that we're left to a crowd-funded public inquiry to have an investigation and a debate and hopefully a national conversation about AUKUS when we have a perfectly good parliament sitting in Canberra where this debate and this discussion should have taken place in the first place?
0: Absolutely. This should have been a parliamentary inquiry, but no, they decided to run with it and keep Australians out of the conversation and not inform us, but continue to go ahead with, it was a Liberal government, it was Scott Morrison who'd come up with this AUKUS agreement. We, for some reason, Albanese government has some reason taken it on board and are running with this without any consultation to all Australians. And so there are big concerns. Why aren't we, as Australians, given the opportunity to have a say? Do we want to be part of this? And again, will this AUKUS agreement keep Australia safe? At what cost? There are so many issues, there are so many red flags around it, and we need to be standing as all Australians clear in understanding what this AUKUS agreement is. And this public inquiry gives the opportunity. So wherever we are and where our hearings are, we certainly want to be hearing from all Australians. You can jump on AUKUS public inquiry and people can see that website because all of the hearings are listed there. And as I said, we'll head across to the west next week. And
1: I guess
0: we'll
1: the more donations you get, Karina, the more inquiries and more hearings you can have.
0: Absolutely. So if we can, you know, if there are generous people out there who are really concerned about Australia's role in this public inquiry, we would love for you to contribute amounts to allow for this public inquiry to go to other places that we haven't fit in, but certainly our lead commissioner is open to the idea of going to other places like Newcastle.
1: Yeah.
0: I think people in Newcastle would love to have that opportunity, and so we'd love to get there if we can, if we've got the funding available at the moment. We're just heading across to Fremantle. We will go to Sydney and to Port Kembla, and we will go to Adelaide, South Australia as well, to open the opportunity for anyone to come in and have a say in this public inquiry.
1: Now, before I let you go, Karina, I mentioned in your introduction that, you know, you've got lived personal experience around the impacts of nuclear, you know, defence procurement and the exploitation of First Peoples lands by the British with and in partnership with the Australian government. Your father, Yabby Lester, and your family stories are central to Australia's nuclear industry, isn't it? Because that history, I guess, has shaped who you are today. What do you hear when you hear the promises of the nuclear technology that's available today about it being safe and controlled? You would be given all sorts of different sort of reassurances around that. What do you make of those reassurances here in 2026?
0: Yeah, I think, you know, all the experts out there and all the scientists and the physicists that do work with this have clearly said to us that it is not safe. I ask the question of why do we still continue to play with something that we really have no understanding of and have no knowledge around how we need to manage it? Because their solution, all the experts out there, their solution is to stick it in the ground. And that is harmful to our traditional lands, harmful to land and country and people. And that's the concern that we have as First Nations peoples. But, you know, we need to understand that this is not safe. What we play with highly radioactive material,
1: weapons grade material. Weapons grade material, yeah.
0: Absolutely. And that can be used. There's a real threat around security as well, around, you know, that we. When you're playing around with high levels and you're playing around with, you know, very radioactive material that can be used for creating these weapons, there's a huge risk. And how do we monitor and regulate that as well? And these are real questions that we should be asking around how is this all going to be managed and where's the security and how do we protect our nation, but how do we protect us? Because at this moment in time, when you see drone activity and you see all this mobilisation, you kind of wonder how safe Australia really is since, you know, this agreement's come through.
1: Yeah. Well, thank you so much for taking the time to come on the show. Like I said, I know how busy you are. If people want to find out more about the inquiry, they can go to AUKUSPublicInquiry.com. You can make a donation there if you want, but more importantly, you can actually read what's been happening with the inquiry and hearing some of the submissions that people have made. I urge you to go and see former Foreign Minister Gareth Evans' testimony to the inquiry. He was his usual sort of sardonic but also scathing, sharp-witted self. Karina, thank you so much. Good luck with the rest of the inquiry, and we might touch base with you towards the end of it to see what you found.
0: Wonderful, Daniel. Thank you for having me. And yeah, jump on and check that website out so you can come to one of our hearings, to all your listeners out there. Hopefully they can join us at one of those hearings.
1: Thanks, Karina.
0: Thank you.

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I decide on how I feel today while I'm dancing on the Milky Way. 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Be complete just who you are.

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1: 追不到，追不到。

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1: Thank you, Vaughny. Very useful reminder. It's 14 to 8 this Tuesday evening, which means there's only 14 minutes of this here show called The Mission left for this evening. And it occurred to me as I was sitting here in my bubble that I won't be on air before the financial year has finished again. So I just wanted to remind people that we are a non-for-profit charity and that you can actually donate to this station to keep it on air, especially given that it's its 50th year. Can you actually believe that a community radio station in this country has lasted that long? Well, there are a couple, and most of them are in Melbourne. So don't take it for granted. Don't take anything for granted. If you would like to make a tax-deductible contribution, just head to rrr.org.au to make a donation, and you'll get a receipt, and then you can add that as part of your tax return, which is something that is nice for everyone. Everyone wins. I'm going to play a few more tracks, but at the top of that bracket was Under the Stars by Garindi R, and followed that was a lovely song called Cinnamon by Eleanor Jarangala. Sorry, let me get that right again. Eleanor Jarangali, who it's the first time I've heard her or any music from her, so I will keep an eye out for that and hopefully play some more in the not-too-distant future. But in the meantime, let's continue on with a fellow that is a household name in these here parts, and it's, of course, Uncle Kutcher Edwards with his rendition of a song called Waitin'.

When all from one legend to another, Uncle Jimmy Little to Uncle Charlie Pride. And when you hear Uncle Charlie Pride, you know, when I'm in the chair for the mission, that it is the end of the show. My deep thanks to Karina Lester for coming on the show. It's such a busy time to talk about the AUKUS inquiry, of which she is a commissioner. You'll be able to listen back to that interview tomorrow. We'll probably segment it and share it on the socials as well, and I encourage you to share it around as well. The more open debate, the more national discussions we have about important issues in this country, the better. It can only be a good thing. Up next, of course, is Sarah Smith, who I won't praise too highly after getting in trouble the last couple of times I've done that, but I will say that she makes an excellent cup of tea, and that's all I'm going to say. I'm going to leave her right there, but she'll be taking you through for the next 2 hours another very special guest, so stick around and let's do it. Sarah on the Triple R airwaves. I'll be back in a fortnight. Until then, stay safe, stay strong, and stay listening. Ta-da!

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This is AAA.

Thank you. All the real ones know which one that was. Now, it was an old song we used to play as one of our old ones that we stopped playing. For some reason or another, we might start playing it again. Who knows? It's called Till Things Get Right, though. Hope you like it.

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And everybody who comes to the jailhouse, the boy was ran upside the jail. He was married too. As for who bring himself, father come first, here come his mother.

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His wife brought all kind of plow points and old trace chains. Everything in the world she could to get him out of his jailhouse. Why did he bring me the silver? Why did he bring me the gold? Why did he bring me the wife? Keep him on the gallows for years. What did you?

0: 5 minutes ago. But it's brave with my dear friend. Keep it all together for you. Yeah. What's it? Yeah. What's it?
1: Hey, you mob, Rhonda Purcell here. My mob are Quandamooka people, Waka Waka people, and the Goa Koa people. And you're listening to Deadly Murray Country here.

Mom, he's got a didgeridoo. And I said, Mom, what are you listening to? And she said, Murray Country on Triple A.

asking why. We kissed, I fell under your spell of love, no one could deny.

0: said, man, it's 5 o'clock somewhere.
1: It's always on 5 in Margaritaville, come to think of it.
0: Yeah, I heard it, yeah.
1: You've been there, haven't you?
0: Yes, sir.
1: I've seen your boat there.
0: I've been to Margaritaville.

0: Concerns are being continually raised about the impacts the H5N1 strain of bird flu will have on Australia, and an overhaul of Australia's defence industry has uncovered performance issues. Hey there, Harrison Peterson here from NIRS News, coming to you from the lands of the Yuggera and Turrbal peoples. Conservationists have warned Australia is expected to record more cases of the deadly H5N1 bird flu strain. So far, three migratory birds have been spotted with the virus, two in Western Australia and one in South Australia. Experts are concerned more sick migratory birds could reach Australia. Raina McIntyre is the head of the Kirby Institute's biosecurity program at the University of New South Wales. She's told SBS governments should be preparing for a possible pandemic.
1: When the virus mutates, if the virus mutates to switch affinity from the bird receptor to the human receptor, that's when we could see a pandemic. Pandemic planning is, you know, very well advanced in Australia and everywhere. Countermeasures are being developed. There are pre-pandemic vaccines and there are effective antivirals.
0: Performance issues in defence have been found to be more widespread than expected, with congested decision-making as Labor undertakes the biggest overhaul of the department in 50 years. The federal government in December announced an independent delivery agency would be set up to tackle cost blowouts and projected delays as Labor pours billions of extra dollars into defence over the decade. Defence Industry Minister Pat Conroy says inaccurate cost estimation and a lack of discipline in project management were behind lackluster delivery. The death toll has risen in Venezuela as the southern American country continues to deal with the impact of two back-to-back earthquakes. Details and other stories after this.
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0: At least 188 people have been killed by back-to-back earthquakes in Venezuela yesterday. The country's National Assembly President, Jorge Rodriguez, says at least 1,500 people are injured and about 200 people are still trapped under rubble. The death toll is expected to climb as more information comes out of the country's regional areas. United States Secretary of State Marco Rubio has promised Venezuelans can expect a big, fast, and effective response from the US to help rescue and support those affected by the disaster. To sport, and in the FIFA World Cup, two matches are kicking off another day of six games, which sees Australia taking on Paraguay at 12 p.m. Australian Eastern Standard Time. But first, Ecuador is taking on Germany at New York, New Jersey Stadium. Also starting now is Curaçao's game against Côte d'Ivoire in Philadelphia. Later on at 9 a.m. Australian Eastern Time, Japan takes on Sweden and Tunisia and goes up against the Netherlands. As Australia takes on Paraguay, the US will face Turkey. And in AFL, Sydney coach Dean Cox has warned his side that they can't be one-trick ponies and must find another gear after their Brisbane humbling. The Swans were shot down at the Gabba last night. The Lions produced

0: produced an ominous reminder of their all-round class in a 43-point win, the 19-12-126 to 12-11-83 result, followed unconvincing 3 and 2-point wins before last week's bye. And now a quick look at the capital city weather today. A shower or two in Muggeridge, Brisbane, with a top of 21 degrees. 18 in showers on Gadigal Country, Sydney, while it's 14 and cloudy on Ngunnawal and Ngambri Country, Canberra. 14 and cloudy in Naarm, Melbourne, and mostly sunny in Nipaluna, Hobart, with a max of 12. A top of 16 and partly cloudy in Tandanya, Adelaide. Rain and 18 degrees in Borley, Perth, and sunny in Garramilla, Darwin, with a top of 32. And that's been the latest from NIRS News.
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2: Hey, good morning, Adelie Mob out there. We made it. It's another Friday, end of the week. The weekend is just around the corner. Before I kick the show off, I'd just like to acknowledge the traditional owners of the land on which we are broadcasting from here in West End, Brisbane, and also like to acknowledge our elders past, present, and emerging. How you doing this morning? Don't forget Fire Emoji Friday today. So if you're loving the tunes that we're pumping out, send through those little fire emojis to 0493 222 822. You know that's what you got to do. And if you've been thinking about your hot little tunes that you'd like me to play today on the Brekkie Show, text that through as well. We love all the requests, any sorts of stuff here on the Brekkie Show. Alrighty. This is Leah Flanagan here, September song.

Hey, whatever you'd like to do, you're in full control. That's right, you're in full control. 19 minutes past the hour here, the first hour of the Brekkie Show for a Friday morning. Hey, the Rabbitohs did end up getting up last night, 32 points to 12. I didn't see the game myself. I was preoccupied with other things. But just having a quick look and a recap here. Cody Walker grabbed a double and Talas Duncan grabbed a double. So it looks like they were too strong and they keep rolling on, do the Rabbitohs. I think any points this time of year around the Origin little season is, worth their weight in gold, because some of the teams are missing players. I think Parramatta, injury-wise, are definitely missing some key players, but Mitchell Moses was there. So where does that put the old Rabbits? I'm having a quick look. So that keeps them in fourth spot. Well, actually, they went up into a fourth spot with obviously the rest of the round to go. But they're sitting pretty comfortably at the moment, you Rabbits fans. So get excited. Get excited for the Rabbits. It might be... Well, I thought at the start of the year, obviously Wayne Bennett being there and, you know, they brought some interesting players, that they would give it a shake and be thereabouts. You never, ever can count the Rabbitohs out, especially when they get Latrell Mitchell back. He is absolutely the X factor, that guy. Hey, let's keep the music rolling here this morning. Oh, don't forget, today is the last day to get your NAIDOC ball tickets. So jump on our socials and do that if you are planning to go to the NAIDOC ball. That's right, today is the last day to get yourselves some tickets. So why not go along and enjoy a deadly night? All the entertainers are up on our socials as well, so you can see who is going to be entertaining you for the night. And also our MCs are up there as well, to who will be taking you through the night. Alrighty, let's keep the music going. This is Merle Haggard here, Kentucky Gambler, right here on The Brekkie Show with your host, Ray Nagus.

like a gambler, but a gambler never seems to stop till he loses all he's got. And with a money-hungry fever, I played on. I played till I'd lost all I'd won. I was right back where I'd started from.

Triple M Country, the Brekkie Show. What about a little bit of Elvis Presley for a Friday morning for Momo? Come on, Momo. I know you're listening. And also the cowboy over there in Kalgoorlie. Good morning, Phil. How are you, brother? Thanks for tuning in to the Brekkie Show again. Hey, look, Phil, I missed you when you were on holidays. Kept looking at my little SMS wall and there was no little good morning messages from Phil. I thought to myself, what am I going to do? How long's Phil going on holidays for? Fire emoji Friday, guys. Come on, send your fire emojis through to me. Let me know how I'm going. 0493 222 822. We had a little bit of Dwight Yoakman before Elvis there. Honky Tonk Man. And who doesn't love a Rhinestone Cowboy, hey? A little bit of Glenn Campbell there as well. I'm just going to keep rolling them out here, alrighty? I'm just going to keep rolling them out. If you're loving it, just keep listening. But if you'd like to hear your deadly song on the Brekkie Show, you know what you got to do. Just text it through, all right? And pretty sure I'll be able to get it on for you. Now, listen, this is one of my favorite Pigman Brothers songs. I love this song, Johnny Walker Shoes, right here on the Brekkie Show.

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1: 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This is Triple A.

the Brekkie Show, Doobie Brothers, Long Train Running, and before that one, Travis Sinclair, Brothers of the Highway. How you doing this morning? Fire Emoji Friday. Keep sending your fire emojis through. You know the number, 0493 222 822. Hey, plenty of NAIDOC events coming up. Friday the 3rd of July, Inala NAIDOC launch is over there in Inala at 37 Swallow Street. Kicks off at 10 a.m. through to 12 p.m. There will be cultural performances going on there and some light refreshments. Then on Saturday, the 4th of July, excuse me, Mananjali NAIDOC Family Fun Day. Live entertainment, traditional dance, and cultural education, food, free rides, and kids' activities as well. That's at Jubilee Park there, out there at Bowie, at Bow Desert. Kicks off at 9 a.m. And finishes around about 1:30. The official opening and welcome to country, that will be at 9 a.m. And on Sunday, the 5th of July, is the Sunshine Coast NAIDOC Family Fun Day up there at King's Beach. And that kicks off at 10 a.m. Goes through to about 4 p.m. So there's some of your NAIDOC stuff going on. All righty, keep it moving now. This is Ramblin' Man.

0: Hey, you mob. Kevin Crepinieri here. Campbell Health is celebrating 50 years with a gala ball on Saturday, the 1st of August. Enjoy a three-course dinner with special guests Sean Chilborough, The Fringe Dwellers, Olivia Coe Fox, and myself. Book now at Humanitix.
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0: The federal government considers strengthening its social media legislation, and the death toll continues to rise in Venezuela as the country deals with the effects of back-to-back earthquakes. Hey there, Harrison Peterson here from NIRS News, coming to you from the lands of the Yagara and Turrbal peoples. Social media companies could soon be forced into doing more to prevent foreseeable harms. The federal government has flagged plans to strengthen its social media legislation, including its ban for under-16s. At Question Time yesterday, Prime Minister Anthony Albanese says more needs to be done to check the power of tech giants. It comes after Australia's eSafety Commissioner, Julie Inman Grant, warned her powers were too limited to hold tech companies, including Meta, X, and TikTok, to account. Venezuela's interim president has thanked countries around the world for their support after at least 188 people were killed by two back-to-back earthquakes yesterday.
1: We're now declaring a state of emergency, as provided for in our constitution. I want to thank the governments of the world that immediately after these earthquakes occurred, contacted Venezuela to offer solidarity and support.
0: That's Delcy Rodriguez speaking via a translation on the ABC. The country's National Assembly President, Jorge Rodriguez, says at least 1,500 people are injured and about 200 people are still trapped under rubble. The death toll is expected to climb as thousands more are feared dead. A teenager has walked silently from court after almost 2 years in custody over allegations he plotted a terror attack on former opposition leader Peter Dutton at a public rally. A jury unanimously found the boy not guilty after being forced to decipher crude diary sketches and memes about infamous terrorists to decide his fate. His family gasped and cried when the verdict was read out in Brisbane Supreme Court yesterday before the teen left the building hours later, flanked by security guards. The boy, now aged 17, has been accused of planning a nail bomb attack to promote anti-technology beliefs after being inspired by the American Unabomber Ted Kaczynski. The teen, who cannot be identified for legal reasons, pleaded not guilty to carrying out acts in preparation for or planning a terrorist attack. The US has reassured Persian Gulf countries that they will not be negatively affected by Washington's peace agreement with Iran. Speaking from Bahrain, US Secretary of State Marco Rubio says any deal with Tehran will not undermine Washington's relationship with Gulf countries, including the United Arab Emirates, Saudi Arabia, and Qatar.
2: We will not be making any decisions or commitments that in any way undermines the prosperity, stability, or security of our Gulf partners. So every step of the way, we'll create a system where we are always in communication with them, and they're not reading about it in the media.
0: Broadcaster Karl Stefanovic might have made his final appearance at Nine after the network cut ties with him following his podcast interview with a far-right extremist. Speaking on the Today Show this morning, Stefanovic's former co-host Sarah Arbo says she wishes he could have left under better circumstances.
3: We've spoken to a lot of people over the past few days who have varying emotions. They're upset, they're angry, they're sad that this is all happening, and we all wish that it wasn't ending like this, mm-hmm. And that we could say goodbye to you, Carl, our friend, in a different way.
0: The network reportedly decided to cut ties with its long-standing Today Show host on Wednesday after the release of a now-deleted podcast interview with far-right figure Tommy Robinson, who has been accused of fueling violent anti-immigration protests in the UK. And now a quick look at the weather across the capitals today. A shower or two in Mugajan, Brisbane, with a top of 21 degrees. 18 and showers on Gadigal Country, Sydney, while it's 14 and cloudy on Ngunnawal and Ngambri Country, Canberra. 14 and cloudy in Melbourne and mostly sunny in Nipalina, Hobart, with a max of 12 degrees. A top of 16 and partly cloudy in Tardanya, Adelaide. Rain and 18 degrees in Borloo, Perth, and sunny in Garamilla, Darwin, with a top of 32 degrees. And if you have a story or news you'd like to share, you can always send an email to news@nirs.org.au or message us on Facebook, Instagram, or LinkedIn. And that's been the latest from NIRS News.
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5: good morning. You're deadly mob out there. We're in the second hour of the show for a Friday. We're almost at the weekend. Looks very cloudy there outside. Is it raining where you are? Nothing worse than rain leading into the weekend because you got your stuff all planned out and ready to rock and roll. And then the rain comes in and mucks it all up. And it's even worse come wintertime because it makes everything freezing. Can't even just walk barefooted on the ground or nothing because the grass is cold, the concrete's cold, the carpet's cold, the linen's cold, everything's cold. So you got to slip around in your little slippers. Hey, that's what you got to do. Hey, Fire Emoji Friday 0493 222 822 is how you can get your request through. Still plenty of time this morning, but I do have some bangers lined up here ready to go for you, mob. So stay tuned, stick around, because you know we play the best country music mix around from the old school and new school, and of course the best from our Aboriginal and Torres Strait Islander artists. And we also do that in the afternoons from the 3 p.m. onwards with the lads for the drive show. So if you're chasing some more deadly stuff in the arvos, that's where you get it. And of course Uncle Dusty, he's on the weekends, Saturday and Sunday. He does the Brekkie show on the weekends. So after you I don't know whether you're sick of hearing me Monday to Fridays. I don't know if I'd just say that. But anyway, if you are, why don't you tune in to Uncle Dusty on the weekends? And he'll play some more deadly country music for you then. Righto, I'm going to stop rambling on here. Murray don't even know what he's saying here for a Friday. This is Troy Cassadaly here. This is Language Song right here on The Brekkie Show with your host, Ray Nagus.

Hey, Emma Donovan there, right here on the Brekkie Show for a beautiful overcast. Is going to be beautiful and overcast? Friday morning. Hey, what else do we have there? Morgan Wallen before that one, Heartless. Hey, these Kulu birds here. Have I ever told you about these Kulu birds that hang around here at Triple A down the back? Oh, my goodness. They had me nearly tearing my hammies this morning. I spotted them at the last second. Murray was just about to take off, I tell you. But I had the old Berkeys on, so I couldn't go looking to take off too fast. But don't muck around with me, Kulu birds, because I'll take off. I'm just like grease lightning, and I'm out of there. Oh, man, they scared me. I was squeezing. I'd give you the tip. Hey, I hope you're enjoying your Friday morning so far. Don't forget, send through your requests, your mob shout-outs, birthday shout-outs, whatever. Actually, send me a message. Whose birthday is it today? I'd love to do a birthday shout-out for a Friday and make somebody's Friday a little bit more special in the morning on the way to work, to school, or wherever it is that they are heading off to for their Friday morning. Hey, what have we got here now? Let's get into them, eh? I'm just going to let a few of these ones roll through here now. We'll kick it off here with Alan Jackson. This is It's 5 O'Clock Somewhere, right here on The Brekkie Show with your host, Ray Nagus.

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So

AAA Murray Country. What do you reckon, Randy Travis, Forever and Ever, Amen? Are you like me and you just sing the words of that song? Sing like there's nobody else around. Well, actually, there is nobody else around. The only thing that's in the room with me is a Brisbane Broncos poster, and they look, you know, when you look at a poster and they are all looking at you, and it doesn't matter whether you go to the left of the poster, the middle of the poster, or the right of the poster. Looks like the eyes are following you no matter where you go. It looks freaky, eh? Anyway, I better stop looking at them. It's the grand finalist, the women's Broncos team from last year. Stop doing it, stop doing it. Before that, we had Garth Brooks standing outside the fire and Islands in the Stream. Kenny Rogers and Dolly Parton banging them out here this morning. Oh, wah. Oh, wah, wah, wah. Hey, 0493-222-822 is how you can send your request through. I'm looking for a birthday shout-out. It must be somebody's birthday today. Somebody send me a text with somebody's birthday so I can give a birthday shout-out for a Friday. How good, how good. Alrighty, let's keep the music rolling here this morning because we've got a few more deadly songs coming your way. This one here is Chris Stapleton, You Probably Should Leave, right here on The Brekkie Show with your host, Ray Nagus.

0: past, Telstra may have sold you a phone plan you didn't need, didn't understand, or couldn't pay for. 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The current program is ending on the 30th of June 2026. 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

Your show, Lainey Wilson there, 4x4 by You, and before that one, Black Fella, White Fella, and Be Like That, Kane Brown. Come on, show us some love here at Triple A Murray Country, the Brecky Show. You know you want to. 0493 222 822. Send me an SMS, let me know. Send your fire emojis through if you're loving the tunes here this morning. Hey, I'll have a yarn about the footy soon. We've got the rest of the round happening. Obviously, the Rabbitohs got up last night over the Eels, but the Eels are struggling with plenty of injuries, as are other clubs as well. So at this time of year, especially around Origin time, middle of the year, all clubs are either struggling with players out through to Origin commitments or just injuries. You know, some of the lads might have just overtrained in the off-season and they're starting to pick up all sorts of little niggles, the old pec injuries and all sorts of stuff is going on. But, yeah, keep sending your fire emojis through this morning. Let's keep the music rolling. This is a little bit of a Thelma Plum alert here. This is Not Angry Anymore. You know how much I love Thelma Plum. You can.

0: I'm Jack Cameron. My mom's Dan Gutty, and you're listening to Triple A Murray Country.
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0: Hey there, Harrison Peterson here from NIRS News, coming to you from the lands of the Yuggera and Turrbal peoples. Conservationists have warned Australia is expected to record more cases of the deadly H5N1 bird flu strain. So far, three migratory birds have been spotted with the virus in Australia, two in Western Australia and one in South Australia. Experts are concerned more sick migratory birds could reach Australia. Raina McIntyre is the head of the Kirby Institute's biosecurity program at the University of New South Wales. She's told SBS governments should be preparing for a possible pandemic.
1: When the virus mutates, if the virus mutates to switch affinity from the bird receptor to the human receptor, that's when we could see a pandemic. Pandemic planning is, very well advanced in Australia and everywhere. Countermeasures are being developed. There are pre-pandemic vaccines and there are effective antivirals.
0: At least 188 people have been killed by back-to-back earthquakes in Venezuela yesterday. The country's National Assembly President, Jorge Rodriguez, says at least 1,500 people are injured and about 200 people are still trapped. The death toll is expected to climb as more information comes out of the country's regional areas. Thousands more are feared dead. Performance issues in defence have been found to be more widespread than expected, with congested decision-making as Labor undertakes the biggest overhaul of the department in five decades. The federal government in December announced an independent delivery agency would be set up to tackle cost blowouts and projected delays as Labor pours billions of extra dollars into defence over the next 10 years. Defence Industry Minister Pat Conroy says inaccurate cost estimation and a lack of discipline in project management were behind the lackluster delivery. For the first time in centuries, a British monarch has released how much tax they've paid. King Charles III paid close to $25 million in tax last year, putting him in the UK's top 10 taxpayers. Prince William also released his tax records, paying close to $15 million last year. The Crown Estate, which is the Royal's portfolio of land and property, has also made over a $2 billion profit last financial year. Funding for the royal family continues to rise and is expected to cost just under $190 million in the 2027-28 financial year. It's official, Karl Stefanovic has parted ways with Channel 9 after his interview with a far-right extremist triggered crisis talks. During his interview with far-right anti-immigration activist Tommy Robinson, Stefanovic praised his courage and tenacity. The interview was uploaded on Tuesday evening but was taken down the following morning. Speaking on the Today Show this morning, Stefanovic's former co-host Sarah Arbo says his sacking will be a major shake-up for the show.
2: Carl has, of course, woken up with Today for 21 years, so we know this is a huge change for our viewers and, of course, for us, not just here on the desk, but behind the scenes, because there's a big team that puts this beautiful show together for you every day. He's our mate and he's our colleague, and it goes without saying that Carl's presence will be missed.
0: In sport and in the AFL, Sydney coach Dean Cox has warned his side that they can't be one-trick ponies and must find another gear after their Brisbane humbling. The Swans were shot down at the Gabba on Thursday after the Lions produced an ominous reminder of their all-round class in a 43-point win. The 19-12-126-12-11-83 result followed unconvincing 3- and 2-point wins before last week's bye. And now a quick look at weather across the capital cities. A shower or two in Muggeridge in Brisbane with a top of 21. 18 in showers on Gadigal Country, Sydney, while it's 14 in cloudy on Ngunnawal and Ngambri Country, Canberra. 14 in cloudy in Naarm, Melbourne, and mostly sunny in Nipaluna, Hobart with a max of 12. A top of 16 in partly cloudy in Tardanya, Adelaide. Rain and 18 degrees in Borlu, Perth, and sunny in Garamilla, Darwin with a top of 32 degrees. And if you have a story or news you'd like to share, you can always send an email to news@nirs.org.au or message us on Facebook, Instagram or LinkedIn. And that's been the latest from NIRS News. Thanks for joining me.
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2: course, for us, not just here on the desk, but behind the scenes, because there's a big team that puts this beautiful show together for you every day. He's our mate and he's our colleague, and it goes without saying that Carl's presence will be missed.
0: In sport and in the AFL, Sydney coach Dean Cox has warned his side that they can't be one-trick ponies and must find another gear after their Brisbane humbling. The Swans were shot down at the Gabba on Thursday after the Lions produced an ominous reminder of their all-round class in a 43-point win. The 19-12-126 to 12-11-83 result followed unconvincing 3 and 2-point wins before last week's bye. And now a quick look at weather across the capital cities. A shower or two in Mugajin, Brisbane, with a top of 21. 18 in showers on Gadigal Country, Sydney, while it's 14 in cloudy on Ngunnawal and Ngambri Country, Canberra. 14 in cloudy in Nam, Melbourne, and mostly sunny in Nipaluna, Hobart, with a max of 12. A top of 16 in partly cloudy in Tandanya, Adelaide. Rain and 18 degrees in Borley, Perth, and sunny in Garamilla, Darwin, with a top of 32 degrees. And if you have a story or news you'd like to share, you can always send an email to news@nirs.org.au or message us on Facebook, Instagram, or LinkedIn. And that's been the latest from NIRS News. Thanks for joining me.
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5: Hey, good morning, good morning, good morning. Welcome to the Brekkie Show for a Friday morning. My name is Ray Nagus and I am the host here at the Brekkie Show. We're in the final hour of the show here. Hey, thanks very much to all the messages and all the fire emojis that are coming through this morning. We absolutely love it. Hey, don't forget, Let's Talk will be in after the 9 o'clock news and weather, and the lads will be in this afternoon from 3 p.m. onwards from some more deadly music, which will be coming your way. Hey, happy birthday. Arnie Robin sent in a message. She'd like to wish her granddaughter Belle happy 18th birthday. Wow, what a man to be 18 again, to be 18 again. I don't even know if I can remember when I was 18, but yeah, because it was such a long, long, long, long time ago. Anyway, hope you enjoy your birthday today. 18, oh, look out. Anything could be happening on the 18th birthday, but yeah, hope you have a wonderful day. Yeah, keep the messages rolling through, whether it's your song requests, birthdays, shout-outs, whatever it is. Plenty of messages coming through this morning saying they're loving the music as well, and that's right, that's what we do. If you're a first-time listener to AAA, keep it locked and loaded here. You were meant to find us. You were meant to find us here at AAA, because this is where we play the best country music mix around, from the old school, the new school, and of course, the best from our Aboriginal and Torres Strait Islander artists. And if you don't believe me, stick around a little bit longer and you will definitely, definitely find out. That is for sure. Hey, if you're on the roads this morning and you're heading away for the weekend, or you're heading towards us here in Brisbane for the weekend, stay safe, get here safe, you know. Slow down, there's no need to rush. You're going to get there no matter what is going on. Righto, let's keep the music rolling here this morning. Don't forget, keep sending through your fire emojis through to 0493 222 822.

Yothi Yindi there. There's another song that I know you were singing along to. Hey, I kept another little thing up my sleeve. You know how I like to keep little things up my sleeve. Today, Jelly Roll released his new song called Hands Up, and it dropped today. Guess what? I think we might be the first radio station to play it. I might be wrong, and I might be right. But here it is. This is Jelly Roll's new song, which dropped today, and it's called Hands Up. Go check it out right here on The Brekkie Show.

Urban there. Gene's on Triple A Murray Country, the Brekkie Show. This is where you get the best country music mix around. If you didn't already know that, let them know, let them know. Hey, Brooks and Dunn before that one. Boot Scoot and Boogie and Hands Up Jelly Roll. That song dropped today. So bang, there you go. Triple A, that's how we roll. Just drop it. Jelly Roll with Hands Up. Go check it all out. It dropped today. So send through your fire emojis, 0493 222 822. You got a little bit of time, just a little bit of time if you want to send through some requests, but I've got some real deadly songs still coming your way. So don't stress, don't even worry about it. Maybe you don't have to request a song, but you can if you want. Or even just say something. Good morning, whatever. Whatever you'd like to say to me. I don't care. Just do it. Righto, this is Ella Langley here, Choosing Texas. You know we had to play this one for a Friday.

0: Luke Combs for a Friday morning right here on the Brekkie Show with your host Ray Nagus. That was Fast Car. And before that one, Lee Kernaghan, Cunnamulla fella. Hey, I run into some Cunnamulla mob last night. Shout out to Alec Young, Alec Bronk Young. Caught up with him there last night. How good to see the Cunnamulla mob. Brought back some old memories from back in the days, the old Toowoomba days, laughing up there we were last night. Hey, way out west before that one, James Blundell and James Rain. And of course, Brizzy Blacks before that one, Mop and the Dropouts. Hey, better quickly give you me footy tips. Now, don't forget, when I give you my footy tips, you got to go the opposite because I'm terrible at tipping. All right, Titans and the Doggies. I'm going to go with the Titans down there at Seabus tonight. I'm going to take the Roosters over the Broncos, even though it's a home game here for the Broncos. Missing a couple of key players there. So I think the Roosters will be too good in that one. Look, the Dolphins versus the Warriors, I think that's the match of the round. I'm going to stick with the Dolphins there, even though it's going to be an awesome clash. But I think if the Dolphins are going to make a mark and stand up in the competition this year, they need to win games like this. So this will be a test for the Dolphins. I know they're missing plenty of players as well for Origin, but you got to start somewhere. You got to do it, all right? Cowboys versus the Panthers. I think the Panthers will be too good in that one. Manly versus the Storm. I'm going to go with the Storm, even though it's a home game for Manly. Now, look, if the Raiders don't beat the Dragons this weekend, I'm going to be on here Monday morning, and I'm going to scream. If you want to hear me scream, tune in 6 a.m. Monday morning right here on the Brekkie Show. I'm going to scream. I can't believe it. If the Raiders get done by the Dragons, I don't know what I'm going to do. Switch the phone off, divert the phone. I'm going to just, don't even know. Don't even talk to me about it if the Raiders lose on the weekend to the Dragons. And the Knights versus the Tigers. Got to go with the Knights, right? But the Tigers are getting some players back. So Alex Twala's back and, of course, Adam Dewey. So, look, don't write the Tigers off, but I am going to go for the Knights and the Sharkies. They have the bye this week. All right, guys. Now, look, today is the last day to get your tickets for the NAIDOC Ball, so jump on our socials and purchase your tickets to the NAIDOC Ball because today is the absolute last day. All right, no Murray time stuff on the tickets. Today is the last day. So jump on our socials, buy your tickets, have a look who the entertainment is. Bo De La Cruz is one of the MCs for the night. So it should be an awesome, awesome night, guys. Get there and do it. Don't forget, Let's Talk will be on after the 9 o'clock news and weather. And of course, the lads in the afternoon, 3 p.m. drive through. We'll take you up to 6 p.m. And, of course, Uncle Dusty on the weekends, same thing, 6 a.m. to 9 a.m., Uncle Dusty, Saturday and Sundays for the Brekkie Show. Hey, hope you enjoy your weekend, whatever it is that you get up to. Happy birthday again to Belle. Hope you enjoy your 18th birthday. It's going to be a deadly one for you, I'm sure. We'll see all your deadly mob on Monday morning, bright and early again. For the Brekkie Show, I'm your host, Ray Nagus. I'm going to leave you with some deadly songs here, including, coming up is going to be Shane Howard, Timmy McGraw and King Stingray very, very soon. All right, look after yourselves and be kind to each other. Stay safe on the roads if you are travelling away for the weekend or you're coming our way for the weekend. Get here safely, all right, and we will see you all on Monday morning.
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0: Hey there, Harrison Peterson here from NIRS News, coming to you from the lands of the Yuggera and Turrbal peoples. The passing of the federal government's changes to capital gains tax and negative gearing is being praised by the Prime Minister. Speaking to the ABC, Anthony Albanese says the changes that passed through the Senate yesterday will help workers and younger Australians looking to buy their first home.
1: It gives every worker a tax cut and importantly gives every young Australian a fair crack at owning their own home. And the interesting thing about this debate that has been quite willing since the budget is that there's no one out there arguing that the housing system is okay, that the status quo is working. Everyone knows that we have a housing system in Australia that is broken.
0: The changes mean negative gearing can only be applied to new residential builds in the future. It still applies to pre-existing investment properties. The capital gains tax has been changed from a 50% discount to a model based on inflation. Australia's Venezuelan community is devastated by the news. At least 188 people have been killed by two back-to-back earthquakes in the country. Genesis Lindstrom is the president of the Venezuelan Association of Australia. She's told the ABC the community has been glued to their phones waiting for updates.
2: I know that I'm not alone in saying that we've been glued to the news, glued to our phones, waiting to hear from loved ones and to get any updates that we can, knowing that official media outlets, many of them are banned in Venezuela. So a lot of the news and updates we're getting are from social media and from people sending through videos and updates through their phones.
0: The country's National Assembly President, Jorge Rodriguez, says at least 1,500 people are injured and about 200 people are still trapped. The death toll is expected to climb as more information comes out of the country's regional areas. For the first time, a British monarch has released their tax information. Find the details after this.
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0: The King of England is one of the UK's highest taxpayers after paying $25 million in tax last year. The information is part of a landmark disclosure from King Charles III, marking the first time a British monarch has released their tax information. Prince William also released his tax records, paying close to $15 million last year. The Crown Estate, the Royal's portfolio of land and property, has also made over a $2 billion profit last financial year. Funding for the royal family continues to rise and is expected to cost just under $190 million in the 2027-28 financial year. The sport, and in the FIFA World Cup, Ecuador has caused a major upset after posting a 2-1 win over Germany this morning. Also posting a clear win was Côte d'Ivoire, which won 2-0 against Curacao in Philadelphia. The games are continuing today with two matches starting now. Sweden is taking on Japan and Tunisia is up against the Netherlands. But most of Australia will have their eyes on the Socceroos when they take on Paraguay at 12 p.m. Australian Eastern Time. While that game is on, the US will be facing Turkey. And now for a quick look at the weather across the capitals today. A shower or two in Muggeridge in Brisbane with a top of 21 degrees. 18 in showers on Gadigal Country, Sydney, while it's 14 and cloudy on Ngunnawal and Ngambri Country, Canberra. 14 and cloudy in Nam, Melbourne, and mostly sunny in Nipalina, Hobart with a max of 12. A top of 16 and partly cloudy in Tardanya, Adelaide. Rain and 18 degrees in Borlu, Perth, and sunny in Garamilla, Darwin with a top of 32 degrees. And if you have a story or news you'd like to share, or if there's something happening in your community that you want to let us know about, you can always send an email to news@nirs.org.au. That's news@nirs.org.au. Or message us on Facebook, Instagram, or LinkedIn. And that's been the latest from NIRS News. Find the details after this.
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0: The King of England is one of the UK's highest taxpayers after paying $25 million in tax last year. The information is part of a landmark disclosure from King Charles III, marking the first time a British monarch has released their tax information. Prince William also released his tax records, paying close to $15 million last year. The Crown Estate, the Royal's portfolio of land and property, has also made over a $2 billion profit last financial year. Funding for the royal family continues to rise and is expected to cost just under $190 million in the 2027-28 financial year. The sport, and in the FIFA World Cup, Ecuador has caused a major upset after posting a 2-1 win over Germany this morning. Also posting a clear win was Côte d'Ivoire, which won 2-0 against Curaçao in Philadelphia. The games are continuing today with two matches starting now. Sweden is taking on Japan and Tunisia is up against the Netherlands. But most of Australia will have their eyes on the Socceroos when they take on Paraguay at 12 p.m. Australian Eastern Time. While that game is on, the US will be facing Turkey Air. And now for a quick look at the weather across the capitals today. A shower or two in Muggeridge in Brisbane with a top of 21 degrees. 18 in showers on Gadigal Country, Sydney, while it's 14 and cloudy on Ngunnawal and Ngambri Country, Canberra. 14 and cloudy in Nam, Melbourne, and mostly sunny in Nipalina, Hobart with a max of 12. A top of 16 and partly cloudy in Tandanya, Adelaide. Rain and 18 degrees in Borley, Perth, and sunny in Garamilla, Darwin with a top of 32 degrees. And if you have a story or news you'd like to share, if there's something happening in your community that you want to let us know about, you can always send an email to news@nirs.org.au. That's news@nirs.org.au. Or message us on Facebook, Instagram, or LinkedIn. And that's been the latest from NIRS News.
9: The National Indigenous Radio Service. Catch all the hard-hitting news and current affairs that focuses on all relevant First Nations issues from a First Nations stance point. Coming to you from the lands of the Yuggera and Turrbal peoples, it's Karen Durante for Let's Talk.
10: Yes, hello and welcome to Let's Talk. Firstly, I'd like to acknowledge our ancestors and our elders whose shoulders we stand on. I also want to acknowledge the traditional owners of the land where you're listening to this broadcast from and acknowledge that Aboriginal and Torres Strait Islander peoples have never ceded their sovereignty. Well, Queensland Police conducted another move-on operation in the early hours of Thursday morning. We managed to capture some audio of those instructions. Let's have a listen.
11: You are now to immediately leave this property to convey the entirety of Victoria Park.
10: So that was police in the early hours of Thursday morning instructing people from particularly the Gurri Embassy to leave the park. The reasoning behind it from GICA, that's the Games Independent Infrastructure and Coordination Authority, they've expanded the construction site at the Barambin Victoria Park, which is the site for the 63,000-seat Olympic Stadium. Gadjuk Kerry Charlton is a Yuggera traditional custodian, and she's been campaigning to stop the build because of the cultural significance of the site, and she's with me now. Gadjuk Kerry, thank you for joining us again on Let's Talk.
12: Good morning, Karen.
10: Well, as we heard there...
12: Good morning, Karen.
10: Yes, I can hear you loud and clear, Auntie Kerry. Can you hear me?
12: Oh, good.
10: Hey,
12: yes, I'm coming through the radio. Is that all right?
10: Yeah, there's Beautiful. Hearing you loud and clear. Can I ask you firstly about Gurry Camp being evicted again in the early hours of yesterday morning? The Deputy Premier, Jared Blay, says Gicker staff have been abused by people at the embassy. People are driving through footpaths in four-wheel drives, hence why they've expanded the construction site, meaning more fencing, I suppose, going out. Can I get your response to that? In relation to what they're saying has been happening over the last 3 weeks at Gurry Camp?
12: Yes. Well, the Gurry Camp is certainly been a mainstay to demonstrate the commitment and dedication and cultural heritage rights and to assert that. And I know the police have been visiting, doing drop-bys, doing what anyone else would call harassment, and keeping, you know, it's all to do with wearing people down from their goals. And I'm disappointed that the police have done this. There's no need to go there at 4 o'clock in the morning. This is their stealthy way of doing things that they did the first time they moved in, and you know, we all witnessed that. So they've changed their game to being quite deliberately sly, for want of a better word. And there was, I think that there was all women at the camp, and so, and 50 over 50 police sent there. And my question is, how do they have the use of our public servants to go in and do this work for them? They've not sat down and negotiated with us. They've not asked for a meet us. They've not sat down at all anywhere. And this is just a deliberate act of trespass on their part, because we are in the still in this legal process with our applications for a Section 10 protection of the park, as are the group from the Gurry Camp. And it's just a shocking, disgusting way to treat our people.
10: So
12: I'm not surprised, but I'm very annoyed about it.
10: So the Deputy Premier's claim that that the group have been dealt with respectfully, you respectfully disagree?
12: Oh, yes, I certainly do. I mean, I'm so surprised that Minister Blay is concerned about respectful treatment and also about cultural heritage.
10: So in terms of what he talked about in his press conference, if I can quote him, he said that Gicker have expanded the construction site because there were issues in the last 3 weeks where staff at Gicker have been abused by people living in the park, that there have been four-wheel drives driving in the park. People have had to get out of the way of these four-wheel drive vehicles. You know, people who have set up tents, they're driving their vehicles on footpaths. I wonder if you can speak to any of those claims.
12: Well, I haven't been there to witness that. And I do know that DJ and the elders have had an agreement of respectful behaviour, and also in terms of caring for country. And they have kept to that. So I don't know who's telling what fibs. But certainly, if they've had to drive onto the footpath because there are barriers, because there is equipment put around by the Geeker group, I have not, with even the times I've dropped into the park and been there for the media statements for our events, I have never seen any vehicles being driven roughshod. You know, the only time I saw vehicles destroying the park was the day that they attacked us all and removed our day camp, and the first time they removed the Goori camp. And the police bikes were driving very fast up and down and all around the park to intimidate people, and also the cars and trucks of the council and the police. So, you know, there is a video of that. So this Minister Blayey really needs to get his facts right.
10: What's going to happen with Goori Camp? Is it the intention of DJ and the other elders to go back and re-establish the camp, or are you completely locked out?
12: I haven't had a chance to speak to them, but I wouldn't be surprised. I don't really want to put on air any plans on their behalf.
10: Yep.
12: But I am just disgusted that there's no respect for First Nations people involved in legal processes to protect the park, to continue the work of our ancestors and our elderly people who have maintained connection with the park since pre-colonial days. And so the fight is still on, and it is not over. And the protecting cultural heritage is so important. And that wasn't thought about on the day they sent all the police in and the motorbikes and the trucks. And also, when you think about staff being abused, well, I'm sorry to say that that just doesn't cop it. Sorry for the pun with the cop word, but my whole media conference with elders was abused by the Geeka person. There's a woman there who organised the whole thing, and she was heard swearing at the Geeka staff to make more noise, you know, so that it could interrupt our media conference. So don't talk to me about abusing staff. Goodness me, what planet is this man from?
10: I do want to, if you could, gather.
12: Sorry, Karen.
10: That's okay. just for those who haven't been following why this site has, you know, significance to the Yuggera, I wonder if you wouldn't mind sharing that connection for listeners who haven't been following what Yuggera mob have been trying to achieve.
12: Sure. So my people come down, the great-great-great-great-grandparents who were all recorded at Barambin, and of course Mugungun people and their tribe and all their tribes. And so at the park there are old trees, pre-colonial, aged between 200 and 400 years old, about 50 of those. There's some that are a bit older as well. There is an ancient spring, a sacred spring. Now, springs to anywhere are sacred, and there's even legislation in Australia where mining companies and other developments can't do anything to a spring. So you've got, you know, and think about the fight between Birragubba and the Adani mine over the spring, the sacred spring up there. So we've got that right here in Barambin, what's left of Barambin from it was originally a huge big area that was Bowen Hills, Wilston, down towards Breakfast Creek, up over the top of the hill, Gregory Terrace, and this is the last, and it's a green space, it's the last large green space for Brisbane that everyone can enjoy, and it also helps to control the climate and the temperatures, which is what green space does. And Brisbane has the least amount of large green space than in the whole of Australia. And so in terms of cultural heritage, there's old natural aquifers in the and rock formation that's like a million years old in the park, underneath the ground, within and supporting that spring system, that water system. And the water is still fresh and it's thriving, and there's eels and there's wildlife, and you can drink the water. I mean, I have no confidence in a lot of places around Brisbane that you can drink the water naturally. So if people want to know what fresh, real water tastes like, go and have a taste of that, because we've got water with all sorts of chemicals in it at the moment.
10: Mm. Well, you had
12: so
10: a...
12: That cultural connection to the ancestors, they're doing the ceremonies, they're dancing there. They used to do kippa ceremonies and the women's and the men's different ceremonies. Rites of passage. There were burial sites. We know that people died there. There was a whole entire huge village, and tribes from all around Yuggera country congregated there. And then special significant times, the people came from all directions. So the Gubbi Gubbi, the Yugam, the Bundjalung,

0: the trees and how ancient they were and their importance to mob?
1: You know, when we sit and think about our culture and the tangible and the intangible aspects of cultural heritage, so that means the seen and the unseen but always there, you know, in our oral traditions, our storytelling. And the trees are very important because, of course, our tribes are named after them. So my old great grannies from that area, they were the Gair, they are the Gair tribe, and that's the bottle tree. And the other lot are the Jander. I'm Jander as well. It's the ironbark tree. Another granny was from the stringy bark. So these are all significant bloodline trees. They're our, so today, you know, we've got all these English names, but that's all my surnames there. And with that came great responsibility with your tree, with that environment, with that habitat, with that ecosystem. So for hundreds, you know, for the lineage that I'm just talking about, that is composed of at least a dozen different trees. That's my bloodline. That's affecting my bloodline. That's affecting my responsibilities and roles. That's affecting caring for the cultural heritage. And unfortunately, the government and GICA have removed, especially the state government, the ministers, Leahy and Premier Christopher Foley, have worked out a way to remove those protections in the Cultural Heritage Act, in the State Cultural Heritage Act, which then is why we've had to go to the Commonwealth, because there is protections for when the state is not adequately protecting our interests. Mm. So that's why we're going through the Section 10. Well, but when you think about everything that's destroyed with one tree, think about that. And so here's trees that breathed and lived and witnessed, were part of our ancestors' lives there 200 years ago, 300 years ago, 400 years ago.
0: I do want to continue this conversation with you, Annie Carey. Stay with us here on Let's Talk. I'm with Gudja Carey Charlton, who is the Yuggera traditional owner, campaigning to protect Baramban Victoria Park, which is the site of this 63,000 seat Olympic stadium, where you know, preparatory earthworks are being done at the moment. They've just to recap, they've expanded the footprint, so that means the fence line has expanded. They evicted Camp Guri residents in the early hours of Thursday morning. We'll come back and we'll talk about that Section 10 in a moment with Gudja Carey Charlton. This is Let's Talk.
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0: where it belongs, right here with you. Start your mornings with The Brekkie Show. Real laughs, real yarns, real community. 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Stories from the road, music for the long haul. And when it's time to head home, The Drive Show keeps you moving. 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This is Triple A.
1: From the lands of the Yuggera and Turrbal peoples, it's Karen Durante for Let's Talk.
2: Yes, and I'm with a senior Yuggera traditional custodian, Gadjah Kerry Charlton. We are talking about the group's bid to stop the construction of this Olympic Stadium at Barambin Victoria Park. Of course, you would have heard Ani Kerry talk about the significance to Yuggera mob, but also, you know, how it's been used over hundreds of years by other groups across the country who, you know, come to Mugajin for one reason or another. Ani Kerry, you mentioned, of course, there's this legal process that's underway right now. You're, you know, utilising Section 10 of Australia's cultural, this is the national laws around cultural heritage. Can you give us an update on where you're at with the application? Because yours is not just the one there. There are several, I think, in front of the minister.
3: Yes, that's right, Karen. There's four different groups, and so that's just great because that's showing the willingness to stand out there and make a stand for our cultural heritage and to continue what our old people and ancestors left before us. So yes, we're still going through a process. So with the Section 10, applicants do have an interview with an appointed reporter who is appointed by the minister, and he'll sit with each of the groups and go through matters with them and try to clarify and also see the strengths and be able to write up a recommendation to the minister for his decision making. At the end of the day, the minister has the power to make the decision. It is in his power to protect the park. It is within his power to save the park. So while all the fencing's going up, while there's all this helicopter fly in, fly out, run in, run out, doing all this, let's say, it's a bit like the with the dog, the dog chasing the tail, but we've got the tail chasing the dog here because we're still in a legal process with four Section 10 applications, and so they have to be gone through thoroughly, and they are taken very seriously because this is all legal matters. Now we're also having a meeting with the reporter shortly, and so we'll know a little bit more from that. So we've already had a meeting. Some have had a couple of meetings with the reporter, and that's a very experienced, and somebody experienced in this field of cultural heritage and the interests of First Nations people as well. And so yes, so it is a waiting game, and we have been complying with the process and being patient and also working on other actions.
2: Yeah. Do you know how long the process is expected to take? I mean, has the reporter or even the Murray Watts office given you any indication?
3: They were hoping to have it finalised, I would say, within a few weeks myself. Originally, look, there's pressure from all sides for them, and I understand this. The core objective is protect and save Barambin. And so they have to consider very carefully what's before them. And so it's possibly a couple of weeks. I wouldn't see it longer than a couple of months because of the urgency and the pressure being put on them by the powers that be and the developers. Of course, everybody's... you know, there is huge money in this for everybody involved, except, of course, the First Nations people. I know that the minister has to be very careful with his judgments, because we will be considering ongoing legal action and options.
2: So while the...
3: Look, he may also... Sorry, Karen. He may also decide to protect parts of the park. So he may be looking at just where, you know, most of the old trees are, and he may be looking at where's the springs and where, you know, not to... tamper with those. So there's different considerations on those geographics and what may be possible, may not be possible. But I've stood there and got photographed with the over 400 year old trees, which are dotted around the park, and that's what makes it such a important consideration, is that they're not just in one line, they're not just, you know, we're talking about ancient activity there, ancient Aboriginal activity. There's been scar trees there, and it's a dead scar tree, and there's been other scarring artifacts found. So this all meets that Commonwealth cultural heritage legislation requirements, what we have put forward. And so so I am just sitting within that space, patiently waiting.
2: Yeah, I know that the minister did come back a few weeks ago and rejected another application, but that didn't put a dampener on the fight for you at all.
3: No, because when you're looking at these legal actions, right, the purpose of that was because there were all these threats going on. The fences are going up on the 1st of June, the bulldozers are coming in on the 1st of June, da-da-da. We had to be ready because a Section 9 was put in, you can put that in when there's an immediate and serious danger and threat to the site. And, of course, there was all this big bluff, and there was a promo on the day with two bulldozers brought in to be photographed and then taken away. And so the immediate and serious danger wasn't there. So that's why no major works were starting. So that didn't need to happen.
2: All right. Well,
3: so that's why it was rejected. Similar to Aunty Teresa, when she put in the application, the S9 last year, when they started testing where the waters and she was very concerned that there could be some sites damaged, and she put the Section 9 in for protecting that site. But by the time it got to the minister's desk, they had packed up and gone. So there was no serious and immediate threat to the site.
2: Yep. Well, look, I do appreciate you speaking with us and keeping us up to speed with the campaign. Of course, one of the things you always emphasise when you're doing these interviews is that you're not, you know, anti-Olympics.
3: That's right. We love the Olympics. And, you know, we've supported a lot of people in the Olympics. And so... that's not the point. That's not the point here. The point is that a election promises were broken. There were promises. We were working on the the refresh of Barambin into a. There was a master plan. It was going to be in a world class. Nature land and. Over 80,000 people were consulted and gave wonderful ideas into that, and it was going to be absolutely extraordinary and amazing, and we were on track with that. All these different First Nations groups were involved and fed into that as well. So a wide, diverse cross-section across all the communities that are living and visiting and being in Mugungeon. And as soon as the new government came in their first 100 days, it was announced that was all out the window and a stadium was going up. So, of course, we had to respond to that. And we'll just continue doing, taking any measures that we can, any action that we can to... care for country, just like our ancestors did and our old people, for millennia guardians, where that's in our DNA. It's not like we have a choice. We are pro-Olympics. We are anti-destruction of seriously important cultural heritage sites.
2: Gadget Kerry Charlton, thank you for your time today.
3: Oh, you're very welcome. And Murumba Berin Nambali Binangali there. Good day to everybody, to you and everyone out there listening. And Murumba Murumba, thank you. Thank you, Karen.
2: That was...
3: for having me on.
2: That's Gadget Kerry Charlton, a senior Yuggera traditional custodian fighting to protect Barambin Victoria Park, which is the site for this Olympic Stadium for 2032. I'm going to leave you today with our artist of the week. This is Uncle Roger Knox, and it's a song called Black Tracks.

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5: We've got you covered.

0: Hey there, Harrison Peterson here from NIRS News, coming to you from the lands of the Yuggera and Turrbal peoples. Social media companies could soon be forced to do more to prevent harm. The federal government has flagged plans to strengthen its social media legislation, including its ban for under-16s.
1: We're just looking at, are the laws as strong as possible, given some of the feedback that's there? Does the eSafety Commissioner have every power at her disposal? And we'll adjust things accordingly.
0: That's Prime Minister Anthony Albanese speaking to the ABC. Back-to-back magnitude 7 earthquakes in Venezuela have highlighted the lack of support services available in the country. That's according to Genesis Lindstrom, the president of the Venezuelan Association of Australia. She told the ABC residents are scrambling to rescue the hundreds of people who are still buried under the rubble.
2: Because of the lack of professionals that are equipped with the knowledge and the skills and the resources, a lot of people from the neighborhoods are trying to rescue people from the rubble. And that's incredibly unsafe for them, let alone for the people that are trapped in the rubble that cannot have that support. And the public health system has already collapsed.
0: The King of England has become the first British monarch to release his tax information. King Charles III paid close to $25 million in the tax last year, ranking